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1: 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Thomas Jefferson tried them. 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
1: Not having social media or never posting on social media. 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

0: 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Every inning brings it closer. One play can push it further away. 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
1: Because I just don't think you grab a dude in a trailer park in Ohio for banging a chick for $140. I mean, if that happened, I mean, Jesus Christ. The jails will be full in the Midwest. There's no doubt about it, right?
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3: 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One play can push it further away. 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
1: Too hard. I remember being high on psychedelics at a Grateful Dead concert. The guy with long hair, you know, came by. 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And they're all laughing about how high I am. And at that point, my brain went, whoa. If these guys think I'm high,
2: right.
1: I am way too high.
2: Right.
1: Because these guys are the pros, and they're all laughing like, dude, you are so high. And I'm like, oh, no.
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3: 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And it's like, Jabba the Hutt, not recognized. Okay, I'm sorry, I'm holding the phone down here. 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Okay, phone, so I don't have my makeup on right now. Jeez, give me a break.
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1: You know, let's say your wife really wanted a kid and you were spending the money to get IVF because you were struggling. 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
2: 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Thomas Jefferson tried them. 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
1: So I don't feel bad. No, I just stayed up. I took, waited till my normal time, took a shower. It's not, I wasn't. My old all-nighters used to be that I was smoking crack at 5 o'clock in the morning.
2: That you definitely could. Right. Well, maybe you could, but
1: banging
2: I definitely couldn't handle that.
1: And, you know, that was an all-nighter. Now it's like, oh, what, you know, I pulled an all-nighter. I did laundry.
0: Drive home with Ashley O.
3: 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And when I sent it to my boyfriend, the post, he said, we have cats at home. And I said, we don't even live together.
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1: Yeah, like if you took any show in town and just looked at their audience as a whole, what percentage of people in this person's audience enjoys Hot Pockets? 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

0: 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Morning services with the Church of Laszlo.
1: New stadium. Yep. Welcome downtown, Crown Center. And if you look on Facebook, it's just old people from small towns in Missouri. Like, where are we going to park? On your farm, bitch.
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2: Meanwhile, across the pond over in the UK, so let me throw on a British accent. A 28-year-old man who drank 2,000 pints in 200 days says that he bought a house from his social media earnings from boozing. All right, look, Mom and Dad, can you just hire that guy? Because I'm not a homeowner, but I would like him to coach me in beer, money, house.
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1: Yeah, well, you got my bat. Are you going to bat?
2: I haven't done it yet, but I will, yes.
1: What are you going to bat?
2: I don't know. I'll look at... I like the stuff they've built for me. I do. Oh, you think I could do better?
1: Yes, I do.
2: Oh, really?
1: I believe in you.
2: Yeah.
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1: You're pretty. You understand sports.
2: You think I'm a stupid bitch, is what you think.
1: Well... fair enough.
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1: It must be a thing. When I downloaded it, it said, you know, you can sign up and become part of our beta, the early test. I was like, oh, okay. So, what's that?
2: I'm your beta guy.
1: Yeah, I'll be your beta. Did you want to be part of our cuck team? Oh, our beta team?
2: Yeah, right. What do? We cuck next?
1: Yeah, so I was like, oh, I guess this thing isn't up and running.
2: Cuck team, whatever you got, I'm in.
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0: 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Morning services with the Church of Laszlo.
1: Sunshine and booze are the only two things I do. I like to get outside and drink booze. That's it. And they're like, what are the two things that can help you through COVID?
2: Sunshine and booze. Vitamin D and vodka. Yeah. So maybe try it for this. I don't know.
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0: the iniquities of the selfish and the tyranny of evil men. Blessed is he who, in the name of charity and goodwill, shepherds the weak through the valley of darkness. For he is truly his brother's keeper and finder of lost children. And I will strike down upon thee with great vengeance and furious anger those who attempt to poison and destroy my brothers. And you will know my name is the Lord when I lay my vengeance upon thee. Ladies and gentlemen, the Church of Laszlo has begun.
1: Yo!
2: Yo!
1: How are you?
2: I'm great. How are you?
1: Good.
2: Good. Happy Indigenous Peoples Day.
1: Is that what it is?
2: Yeah.
1: Are you an Indigenous person?
2: No, but I think it's still a holiday.
1: It is?
2: Yeah, I mean, we used to call it Columbus Day.
1: Oh. I didn't know that. Tony Soprano would be pissed.
2: I'm sure.
1: They did a whole episode about it.
2: They did?
1: Yeah.
2: About Columbus Day? I don't remember that.
1: Maybe like two episodes.
2: Oh, I remember him being upset.
1: Paid the priest, and there was the fair, and people wanted to get rid of it.
2: Yeah, my mom has a hard time saying Indigenous Peoples.
1: Yeah.
2: She's like, what is it again? I'm like, it's Indigenous Peoples Day now. And she's like, what is that? Like, it's like Native American Day. She's like, oh, well, why don't they just call it that? I'm like, I don't know. Maybe it's not just Native Americans. I'm not sure.
1: Because there was the mob boss who actually really got mad about it.
2: Oh, in real life?
1: Yeah. And he might have started the Italian American.
2: Oh, that guy.
1: League.
2: I don't remember that guy's name, but I know who you're talking about. He was a big deal. He was portrayed in many movies about the mob. He was
1: Joseph Colombo Sr.
2: Colombo. Yeah.
1: He is the boss of the Colombo crime family, one of the New York's five families. And then he realized, like, he was trying to do business in Harlem.
2: Yeah.
1: And he realized, he's like, man, you know, I mean, I guess from a racist nature.
2: Yeah.
1: Yeah. Black people, they get low bids on buildings, right? They get these things. We should take advantage of that. We'll say that, you know, we're just as persecuted. And he started the Italian American League.
2: Yeah.
1: Italians would probably be like, that is not what happened, bro. Right. That's my understanding of it.
2: They should be educated.
1: But it was Joseph Colombo Sr., so I don't think maybe he was doing it from, you know, pure heart.
2: He wanted to legitimize business, at least in the movies, the way that he's portrayed, and, you know, started that organization to try. And he denied a lot of, the reports about what the mob was up to. He was also
1: that was his whole point. It's like, hey, you guys, it's pejorative stereotype saying we're all in the mob.
2: Right.
1: Even though he was in the mob.
2: Right. So, I'm going to start this organization to show that, you know,
1: you guys can't just pull us legitimate over because you think we're in the mob.
2: Meanwhile, I will be in the mob. But then he also, like, at least in that show about the making of The Godfather on Paramount, is that The Offer or what was that called? They made it seem as though he had kind of oversight. He was keeping an eye on things as they were making the movie and writing the script. And unless I'm remembering wrong, I'm pretty sure that they made it seem as though he had to kind of give his blessing because they didn't want to get on his bad side. But anyhow,
1: he pressured the producers of The Godfather to not use the words mafia.
2: Exactly, it was that stuff. Certain words that he didn't want to. Yep. But I don't know if it's, is it officially called Indigenous Peoples Day?
1: I don't know.
2: I think it is, but I'm not positive. I know people say it, and I saw this morning several things that said, Happy Columbus Day, which is now Indigenous Peoples Day, and went into an old thing. But I also think it's still a federal holiday. Like, will the post office be closed today? How do you know when it's a real holiday? What counts as a real holiday? Who closes? The banks.
1: Yeah, the banks.
2: The banks and the post office. That's it. But I don't think that was it ever a holiday for work? Did we ever get Columbus Day off? I don't think so.
1: Maybe in school.
2: I was going to say, does your son go to school today?
1: Yeah.
2: He does?
1: Yeah.
2: Okay. Well, my mom was thinking that we got the day off from school, and I was thinking that we did too, but I wasn't positive.
1: Maybe, but then we didn't. I don't remember, to be honest with you.
2: No, it's like 100 years ago. Yeah. Well, how would I remember what days we got off and what days we didn't? I know that there was one of them, at least one or two, where the banks closed and the post office closed, and we didn't get out of school. Like here at work, I think we do get Martin Luther King Day off. That's a holiday, or is it Veterans Day? One of the two.
1: Martin Luther King Day.
2: Okay, and we work on Veterans Day?
1: We do.
2: There's just not that many federal holidays. There can't be. I mean, Donald Trump says there's too many. He's like, we need to stop taking these days off, get back to work. Yeah. That's how we beat these other countries. Too many holidays.
1: I don't think the one day is going to matter.
2: Right. I remember when he said that, I was thinking, God, is it that many? Out of the 365, I understand that, you know, there's only 5 work days a week, but still, there's only a handful of holidays, and a lot of companies don't take...
1: No, but they say no mail today.
2: Certain ones, seriously. Yeah, so it's a holiday, right, but for
1: whatever
2: them.
1: It is.
2: I don't know how that gets decided. Somewhere along the way, they say these are federal holidays. You, if school's out...
1: They probably worked into a contract somewhere, and even if you change the name, it's still the date. So call it whatever you want, but it's a union contract. You get this day off, so you can call it whatever you want.
2: You can
1: call it Indigenous Italian American Columbus Day, and we wrote that into a contract. We're still taking the day off.
2: You think that's what... You think the unions...
1: Yeah,
2: have a big say, course, or had a big say originally in which federal holidays we were going to actually take off. They say, okay, well, we're
1: going to... That's how you got the 40-hour work week.
2: I've always heard that, that you get the 2-day weekend and all that. You can thank a union.
1: Of course.
2: But I didn't know about the federal holidays. I always thought it was kind of weird, because it's not like as far as I know, at least, the government doesn't say this federal holiday is more important than this federal holiday. It either is a federal holiday or isn't. Yeah, but we get some of them off of work. I mean, that says something. Right. I thought when they changed the name, honestly, I thought there might be a chance that they're like, go ahead and give them the day off and make them work on it. And Juneteenth became a holiday.
1: Well, we get that off.
2: And we get that off. I feel like they would think it's weird if they made us work on Juneteenth, right? Once that became a holiday.
1: They don't want the social media backlash.
2: Right? That's what it is.
1: It feels like, it's like Arizona not giving Martin Luther King Day off.
2: Exactly.
1: Like, you do it and you're making a point, but I don't think this company is making a point.
2: No.
1: So I think they're like, all right, whether other people get it off or not, I just don't need that.
2: Exactly. Just take it off. It's new.
1: If it says black people,
2: right,
1: something, take it off.
2: That's why I thought maybe Indigenous people.
1: But we don't hire
2: any.
1: They're like, doesn't matter. Take it
2: Let's
1: off.
2: Let's not highlight that anymore.
1: That's exactly why we're taking Juneteenth off.
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0: Offspring, Church Lazo, 98.9 The Rock. I'm Lazo, that's Slim Fast. You got a dress shirt on? What are you doing? Going to a job interview today? No, court, something?
1: I don't have any, like, fall clothes. I don't know what I'm supposed to wear. I know that it's been hot, too, so then it's like, well, I guess I can just wear a t-shirt, but I don't know. I just...
0: All right.
1: Amazon basics.
0: Well, it looks good on you.
1: Thanks.
0: Mm-hmm.
1: What'd you do this weekend? Did you go see any movies?
0: No.
1: Why would you ask me that? I don't know. You own stock in AMC.
0: When's the last time I went to the movies?
1: I don't know, actually. It felt like for a while. You did go quite a bit for a while.
0: Only when the Marvel movies come out.
1: Oh, is that what it was?
0: I think, yeah.
1: I guess when your kids were younger, you know, you'd take them to see kids stuff. Yeah. But it did feel like you guys saw movies, but I suppose it was maybe a lot of superhero stuff. But they that Social Reckoning movie is out. It's technically a sequel to The Social Network.
0: Oh, right.
1: Except Fincher didn't direct it. It's kind of weird because it doesn't feel all that timely. I haven't seen it, but it's about, you know, the whistleblower within Facebook when they figured out, like, hey, they're tracking what you're doing. And, you know, oh, my God, it was such a scandal. But that was years ago. Like, I feel like now as a society, we're to the point.

0: point where that's not shocking at all, and we're kind of
1: come to expect it. Are they going to like the court cases?
0: Yeah, or, I mean, how the whistleblower was treated. On, like I say, I haven't seen it, but it did. I've heard several people now say, and I've seen people online who've seen it talking about how, well, you know, this is a good reminder to get your news from somewhere other than Facebook, and to stay away from that new Muse app. Don't download it. You know, Facebook's trying to get you to use their AI. I forget about it. I won't be using their AI. And I'm like, oh,
1: Reed. Reed on our Twitch.com/SearchLazo. He said, we were watching sports, Slim.
0: Yeah.
1: That's what we, I didn't know you asked what we I were doing.
0: I was kidding.
1: But man, what we were doing was we were watching sports. We're like, we had the baseball playoffs. It may be the greatest time for sports.
0: Yeah.
1: There's the baseball playoffs. It's October, so baseball's great. Hockey started.
0: Football. I don't watch
1: college football and pro football. So, I mean, even if you don't watch hockey, you're pretty busy. You got baseball playoffs, college football, pro football. So, for us guys, we didn't go see the social reckoning.
0: I
1: know that's top of the list for you, guys.
0: It was a joke. Okay, I didn't expect you to have gone to the movies.
1: He didn't even think that we would be watching sports.
0: I didn't think that you went to the movies.
1: Dan, AC guy in a service. He just said, "Hey man, if you need me to come in and talk sports, I listen to that show." He's like, "I love it, but if you need somebody to talk sports, well, just text me, bro."
0: Well, speaking of, there was some sort of stuff I wanted to talk to you about, but
1: thank you.
0: This Facebook sort of somewhat renewed hatred of Facebook. I wouldn't say there's a lot. I don't know how popular the movie is, but because the movie came out, people have been talking about it. And I just thought, man, not only do I use Muse all the time now, but I'm supposed to go over to my mom's house this week and help her get, because I, you know, she's been wanting to use AI for a long time, and I've tried to set her up to get her to use ChatGPT, and she just struggled with it. And I thought, now that Muse is out, I thought, I feel like she can figure this one out. She's on Facebook all the time.
1: Sure.
0: And when I told her about it, she's like, oh, wait, is that the thing that I see advertised all the time on the internet? I'm like, is it called Muse? And she's like, yes.
1: Yeah.
0: Yes. How much does it cost? I said, it doesn't. I'll set it up. We're going to get you using it. Because I think she'll like it. I think she'll actually be able to use it. I use it all the time.
1: It took me 2 days to switch.
0: Yeah.
1: I used ChatGPT for a long time. A long time.
0: Yeah.
1: Like when I stopped using it, I felt like I was breaking up with somebody.
0: I felt bad. I know. And they said, like,
1: but not bad enough to not use it.
0: The other chatbots, they have their strengths that the AI agents don't. And I'm like, well, I'm not really seeing that. So I'm pretty much just going to be over here talking to Muse. If you guys figure out something you're so great at, I guess I'm not trying to get you to do Excel spreadsheets or anything, but as far as talking to a chatbot and getting it to help me with stuff, Muse is way more capable, and he works while you're not around. I mean, I'll wake up some mornings and he'll say, hey, remember that thing we were talking about last week and a half ago? I found another one online.
1: Yeah, it'll keep going. That's awesome. Yeah.
0: And you have to tell him specifically, like, hey, I don't need you to look for this stuff anymore. I found it. But the fact that he can go through basically anything and do so much for you. I don't know if you've ever, I'm sure you have since you've used it, when you ask him to help you find something or is this something available? Let me help you. I'll dig around and find you a deal. And then you get that link and it says open in browser. And if he's not done searching, you can actually watch him.
1: Oh, yeah, you can watch
0: clicking
1: it work.
0: Through the different links, and he'll be on BestBuy.com and then he's clicking on the info.
1: Yeah.
0: It's surreal. You're watching this thing work for you. But yeah, it's amazing. And it is totally different than all these other chatbots up to now, because he can access, if you give him permission, he can access just about anything.
1: Well, the other one said that because it just wasn't seamless. This is seamless.
0: Yeah.
1: They figured out how to do it. Now, I have noticed, and the people are talking about it, I've noticed too, that some of the stuff you're using it for is going to start to become harder. And some of the websites because now the websites are like, yo,
0: trying to block it.
1: Yeah, they're like, you guys are using AI. But
0: what I think
1: Amazon blocked me.
0: Yeah, yep.
1: But the best part of it is inside the screen, it just says take it over and hit you're a human, and then I'll do it from there. So, I mean, that was the one part that got it for me, was that you could just take over.
0: Yeah.
1: And then give it back.
0: Yeah. And I like that it would say, hey, do you want me to solve this? It's asking if I'm a robot and it's got this capture thing. Do you want me to do it?
1: I'm
0: like, well, if you can do it, just do it.
1: Yeah.
0: Which I'd heard that AI was able to solve those things a long time ago. And so it was basically over. Like, hey, get rid of the, click on every motorcycle you see, because AI has already figured that out. But yeah, I've lost any of that sort of I don't know that I ever had it, but when people were so upset about Facebook, they felt like violating their trust by, you know, the Cambridge Analytica scam and, you know, using what? People, selling people's information, whatever. In 2026, I don't feel like I have a lot of privacy that I expect, at least, certainly not online. And
1: I volunteer a lot. I give it all my information, but I don't know, like, people are like, oh, you give it access to your bank account. Now, I'm like, I'm pretty sure Capital One's selling my information in my bank
0: That's
1: account.
0: How I
1: like, I don't, like,
0: I also don't think Zuckerberg needs my money.
1: Right.
0: You know, like, I don't know.
1: I think, and like I said before, I think last week, and people were like, oh, of all the companies that may not sell your information, it's probably Facebook.
0: Because of everything that's
1: because
0: already
1: happened. Because they have it's leverage for them.
0: Yeah.
1: Like,
0: yeah.
1: That they've got so much information on so many people that when they go to, because it's all advertising money. That's what it is.
0: Yep.
1: So when they go to advertisers, they can say, this is the information we have on 45 million people.
0: Yeah.
1: And nobody else has it.
0: Yeah.
1: Well, how do you know nobody else has it? Because we're the only ones who have it, and we didn't sell it to anybody. That raises rates like crazy.
0: They're already on track to, just for Instagram ads, just Instagram Reels alone, the money that they make from Instagram Reels ads will surpass all of television advertising combined in the next like year or two. They were already getting close because it's so targeted and they have so much information. Yeah. But yeah, I feel like as a whole, as a society, that whole social network.
1: Now, you mean sell your information in the sense of like using your information to get people to advertise you? That's what they're doing.
0: Yeah.
1: But giving your actual information, I don't think they do it. And I don't think it's altruistic. I think it's completely greed.
0: Right.
1: We have this information and we own it.
0: Here's the advertising number.
1: And you gave it to us.
0: Yep.
1: When you clicked agreed to whenever.
0: Mm-hmm.
1: And now, you know, we just have this full data on everybody. And, you know, if advertisers want to reach you, we're the only ones who can actually do that.
0: And I'm one of the people in the minority who actually says, you know, can this app track you? With Facebook, I'm like, yes, go ahead and let it.
1: Depends on the app.
0: I like the ads. Depends on the ad. But with Facebook stuff, with me,
1: it's not because
0: I
1: think
0: yes.
1: the app's bad or not. It's because I'm like, I don't want this thing sending me stuff.
0: Exactly.
1: It's not relevant. But, you know, like I use Muse to post Facebook marketplace ads.
0: Yeah.
1: Which I would have never done because I just don't do it. But I was asking it about, I was going to buy new golf clubs. And I was like, hey, I want to buy these used. Are they any good? You know what I mean? Like, give me the information. Go search for it. Stuff I could search for, but it does it quicker. And then it said, what do you have now? And I said, this, but I was using this, but I haven't. And it was just like, so you don't use those anymore? And I was like, no. It's like, do you want me to place an ad in Facebook Marketplace? I was like, sure.
0: Yeah.
1: Crazy, right?
0: Right.
1: And then just did it.
0: Yeah.
1: And then sold it. It was like, I'll negotiate the price. I'll do everything.
0: Right.
1: Like,
0: the only thing left is just for an actual physical droid to show up that can meet people, you know, and go sell those golf clubs for you. Because the rest of it, he can pretty much take care of. It's awesome. And I think, like, my elderly mother, I think it could help her a lot.
1: Now,
0: and I trust it to work better.
1: What it writes about you?
0: You clicked on what?
1: What it writes about you.
0: What do you mean?
1: If you go, and people who are using Muse, if you go to it, you click on it, there's I could tell you how to get there, but it might take a second. But
0: within the app,
1: there's a place where you can go and you hit it, and it's called Dreams, and it's notes from the day.
0: Oh, okay.
1: And it tells you, like, hey, I think Reed doesn't like me, or...
0: Oh,
1: Reed does
0: okay.
1: this. I should work on this more. I screwed up and he had to correct me and I don't think he likes this. Tomorrow morning, I'm going to do this. Like it starts, it's different than ChatGPT in that Zuckerberg, if you look at it, actually calls it its soul.
0: Okay.
1: And it's constantly reworking itself to figure out what you like and what you want and then writes itself notes every day.
0: Cool. So
1: it's unbelievable.
0: I see the feed, which is where it shows what it wants to talk to me about today, like Chiefs to host Justin Watson, blah, blah, and it goes through each different thing that it had on its mind. Then it's got ideas. There's stuff where I was asking about Brooks' work. And it goes through each thing. It's making a playlist for me on Spotify. Then there's goals. That I didn't tell it to set these goals, right? But it sets them for me. It's like, hey, I want to... Because it's not my goals. It's got these goals. Hey,
1: okay,
0: I want
1: to
0: make sure you go to
1: and on the bottom in the far right, that little four square thing.
0: Yeah, that's right.
1: Click
0: I'm
1: on
0: at.
1: That and then go to System Files. And then go down to Dreams.
0: Okay, I see it. I'm on.
1: And that's alignment, and then you'll see dates. That's every day that it typed to itself about you before it went to sleep.
0: Okay, okay.
1: And the alignment is how it acts towards you and what it's been learning.
0: And the alignment is what you click on to read about.
1: No, you can just do the date. Like, so click this. This was 10-11. Mm-hmm. I click on this little link. So if you follow that, I know it's hard to see, but maybe we'll, you know.
0: Yeah.
1: You go to the bottom right, click on it, and then click on system files, and then click on the dates, and it'll say, you know, it's like it starts with me. I keep coming back to the same read on him.
0: Okay, I see. Yeah, I slightly
1: he's a utility first guy. Trust gets built out of finished chunks, the same shots you know and misses. And not warmth. Yeah. Like, he doesn't want me to be nice to him, right? He just wants it.
0: I'm confident.
1: I'm fairly sure of this right now. It's the one principle that hasn't wavered across the 3 weeks. He wants results. So, like, I had it fixed. My sound was on my Fire TV. So, it gives that as an example. Like, he didn't want me to talk about it. He wanted me to just walk him through it.
0: Yeah.
1: Click this button. Click that button.
0: And that's it. I like it. It's soul. Yeah. Okay, cool. I didn't know that. I'm reading it now. It's talking about how it figured out. I think Reed's doing this morning show.
1: Yeah, blah, see, blah. Right? Yeah.
0: Yeah. The so first move tomorrow.
1: It, which is wildly interesting.
0: I got to send
1: it's actually learning
0: deal.
1: About you.
0: Yeah.
1: Which they all do. But then it's talking to itself, trying to figure out, how can I best help this person? It's wild.
0: Yeah. Yeah. And he's got all of the things that, you know, my first thing tomorrow morning is going to be.
1: Yep.
0: Blah, blah, blah. Yeah. So, you know, maybe it's because I'm part of this generation who's pro AI. I know the kids are making fun of us saying that boomers love AI, older people love AI, we're glued to our AI. I don't know about being glued to it or not. Maybe I am. But I did sort of lose this idea that I had any sort of privacy a long time ago.
1: Yeah.
0: And I'm not scandalized. I haven't seen the social reckoning, but I'm pretty confident that even after I see it, I'm still not going to feel any more, I don't know, guarded towards Facebook or about my privacy. When I see Zuckerberg saying in those interviews,
1: like, we always say, like, we don't want big government. Well, we don't want big government that doesn't work.
0: That's exactly what Zuck said. Once
1: like,
0: you try
1: it. We hate it.
0: Yep.
1: We hate big government because it comes in and the DMV takes too long and our taxes go to stuff we don't want and the potholes aren't fixed. We're like, God damn it, get the government out of my life. But when it does something you like a fire department, and it puts out a fire, you're like, I like government, right? Mm-hmm. So to me, it's the same thing. We hate this if it doesn't work.
0: Yep.
1: If it makes my life harder, if it logs into stuff and screws things up, I'm like, if it does sell my information, you know, that becomes a burden of some sort of my identity. Like, we hate all that.
0: Yeah.
1: But if it just says, hey, do you want me to sell your old golf clubs? You know, it searched, found money and got me $800.
0: Yeah.
1: It's like, yeah, this is you. Just click this and then I'll write the email and then they'll send it to you.
0: Yeah.
1: Like, if you can do, you know, if it does that stuff.
0: Yep.
1: Well, then we like it.
0: Exactly.
1: Right?
0: That's basically what Zuck said. He's like, once you have an assistant and realize how busy you are, you don't have to be rich, you don't have to be a celebrity to be busy and to have a lot going on. And he, you know, we think that if you try this and realize how helpful it can be, that you'll like it. And if you were scared of AI, maybe you won't be anymore once you've got this thing helping you out.
1: Right.
0: And like you said, when it works, then
1: that's great.
0: It's great. And you go, yeah, whatever you need. If it's doing this much for me, if it asks for another password,
1: To me, it's like, you know, make sure you don't give me this password.
0: I know.
1: Put it into this. I'm like, I just give it to you.
0: I know.
1: I don't care.
0: It says, no, don't worry. I'm not going to have to do this. We don't have to.
1: Right. I'm like,
0: I don't care.
1: Just
0: take
1: it. Won't do it sometimes.
0: Hey, I know.
1: It's like, no, I think this is a bad idea. You should really put your password into this secure, encrypted site. I'm like,
0: dude, I want to shout
1: it. I made me log into Apple the other day and do a one app password thing. I never even tried for. I'm like, oh, Christ.
0: The two-step verification?
1: No. It was app only password that you get once and then you revoke it.
0: Yeah.
1: I've never done it. I'd never gone to Apple to do that before. Yeah. And
0: Right. I know.
1: It made me do it.
0: I'm not that person. I'm the person who's like, why can't I see my password? No one is looking over my shoulder as I type this. You know, there's nobody in the room. Just let me see it. I will scream it. It doesn't matter. It's out there. When people talk about a massive data leak and it's on the dark web and they say, you know, such and such bank lost 90 million customers, information, and now it's probably out there on the dark web. I just think, so what? It's already out there.
1: Yeah, they want my
0: There's
1: credit,
0: been so many it. Stories. Well, that too. Like, go ahead. Good luck getting anything done with that. I'd love
2: 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The Church of Laszlo. On 98.9 The Rock.
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1: Yo.
0: What's going on?
1: Oh, well, we're going to do the news here in a little bit, and I know we'll do sports later. There's plenty to talk about.
0: It's the Church of Lazo, by the way, on 99 The Rock.
1: Oh, yeah. Good call. I know you're a college football fan and a baseball fan and a pro football fan, so there's a lot to try and keep up with.
0: This weekend.
1: What's the craziest?
0: Texas losing to Oklahoma.
1: That seemed pretty crazy.
0: And considering Michigan beat Oklahoma and they suck, but then I think, I'm not positive, but it was later on, I think Michigan lost to Minnesota, then Minnesota lost to Purdue, and Florida lost, and I mean, I don't know. I think maybe people, UCLA, I mean, Indiana almost lost, Nebraska, a Pittsburgh lost, a Belichick's North Carolina, they're, I think maybe NIL it has really caused a lot of parity.
1: Well, what's going on what happened with that, Texas?
0: Like, say you're at Texas, you got a scholarship, you go to Texas, right? Before, you had to stay there. So they could just, Alabama, Texas, I mean, they're still good teams, but they could just stockpile people.
1: Yeah.
0: But now, if you go to Texas and you are a four-star and you thought you were going to play, but now you're, you know, third string as a freshman, your sophomore year, you could be like, yeah, after that, I'm going to

0: Oklahoma State, or I'm going to Central Florida. And all of a sudden, these teams start getting players that they couldn't get before, and now everybody's kind of good, right? And it becomes much more, oddly, you thought, you know, the teams with the most money would be the ones that pulled away, but it's kind of turned into a little bit different. And, you know, almost oddly, the way baseball works, everybody says, well, if you can't pay people, you're right. But you're like, well, I don't know. You start to get these different players on the team who maybe didn't start at Alabama, but could certainly and maybe should have, right?
1: Yeah.
0: And now they're on these other teams, and now every weekend there's something going on. You know, Oregon loses to UCLA. UCLA's like 5-0. Last year they were garbage.
1: It feels unpredictable.
0: Yeah.
1: More so than in the past. I feel like every week, every weekend, there's talk of these major, oh my God, did you see who beat who? And, you know, I know obviously that has always existed, but it feels like in college football, this season especially, but it feels like there's just been a lot
0: even
1: of
0: even more this. I mean, this season, like there's always upsets in college football. This season, it feels like, I think, what did they say? I don't know. A number one team beat by an unranked team has only happened a handful of times in history. Like, there's a lot of stuff going on that, you know, it's wild and fun to watch. Fun to watch.
1: Well, and in the NFL, obviously, the Chiefs had a bye week, and I know that the Jacksonville and
0: Philadelphia
1: are not necessarily Super Bowl bound or anything, but it is surprising. I mean, that to me was a surprising game. I feel like that surprised a lot of people.
0: That was awesome. That ending was unbelievable.
1: It was crazy, right?
0: Like, they couldn't have scripted it better to be in London or whatever to try to grow the game. That's what they say.
1: Yeah.
0: And you're like, Jacksonville always plays there. They're like the home team for London.
1: Yep.
0: And then you're like, well, all right. And then Philadelphia, obviously a big name. People who, you know, if you're in Europe and you watch a little bit of American football, you got to think Philadelphia is like, you know, I don't know.
1: They're familiar.
0: The you know, the biggest Champions League soccer team, right? Whoever you want to pick.
1: Yeah.
0: Because they're in the Super Bowl. You know what I mean? Yeah. You're like, oh, these guys are great.
1: It's an East Coast team. It's an old city that they're very familiar
0: Philadelphia,
1: with.
0: Philadelphia, they win Super Bowls. They go to the Super Bowl, right? Yeah. You got to think like, you know, them and the Chiefs, right?
1: Right.
0: You know, these are like our, you know, Manchester and whatever. So, but then for that to happen, I got to imagine if you don't watch that game and you watch football, but you're not overly familiar, you're like, wait, what just happened?
1: Right.
0: Wait, what just happened? How did that happen? How did they get 1 second? What?
1: Right.
0: Yeah,
1: right.
0: It was crazy.
1: The thing that.
0: What a great game, too. And NFL games usually. I love the NFL, but they don't usually end like that.
1: There's been a bunch of big, exciting endings.
0: You see that more in college, you know, like that last second, spike the ball, kick a field goal.
1: Right.
0: Oh, my God, this team beat them. But now it happened to Dallas. It happened to Philly. Like, these games are exciting in the NFL. Yeah.
1: And then the blunder, the Washington.
0: Were you watching any of these or were you watching the movies?
1: Washington Commanders. I watch what I can watch, and then I have to watch
0: the
1: highlights
0: because
1: YouTube.
0: Because you got stuff to watch.
1: Well, I just watch what I can watch over the air. So whatever games they give me, I don't have NFL Sunday ticket.
0: Me neither.
1: So I just watch whatever's on CBS and Fox, and then, you know, for the rest of it,
0: why don't you watch the Bears games every week? Is that just the Midwest team? I've been in Kansas City for a long time.
1: Usually they mix it up more than that.
0: I thought, right? Like, every week it's the Bears.
1: They've been on.
0: I don't remember that of me being like, oh, it's the Bears again, but it feels like it's the Bears all the time.
1: Okay, so that was more than the second time that they've shown us the Bears game?
0: Yeah, well, we had it last
1: week. I knew we had it at least twice.
0: When he pulled his vagina, so we had that.
1: That's what I thought.
0: So it's at least
1: all
0: three.
1: All of those have been over the air. Yeah. Well, the blunder with what is their name now? Washington Commanders.
0: Yeah. Especially, I mean, don't screw that up on Indigenous
1: I know,
0: people
1: there. I know. I know every sports fan has had a moment where their team has blundered, but it's the Giants, the Commanders, Scataboo, one of your favorites.
0: I love them.
1: He fumbles ball. This is you know, devastating because now Washington is within field goal range, but they're out of timeouts. The clock is ticking.
0: Right.
1: All they got to do is spike the ball, because if they run a play. And, you know, they don't get out of bounds, then the clock's going to keep running. They're out of time. So just spike the damn ball.
0: Right.
1: I don't understand in the NFL how this stuff gets screwed up. It's crazy to me. You'd think there's, like, redundancy, like in an airplane, where you've got one guy talking to another guy, to another guy in the headphones saying, do this. This is what you're supposed to be doing. Go do it right now. Go spike the ball. But they don't. It's like, God, if you're a fan and you're watching this, it's... I can sympathize. We can all sympathize. That moment that your team did this. The only thing worse is when there's a totally blown call, like getting an extra down, you know, in a college football game. But this is about as bad as it gets.
0: The blown calls. I still think about that pass interference of Dallas and Matt Stafford, where they just walked over and picked up the pass interference.
1: You'll never forget it.
0: We won. And they're like, nah. Forget it. Lions lose. Go home. I'm like, what?
1: I know. And you will remember that.
0: To this day, I can picture it.
1: The rest of your life.
2: They have a timeout. What are they doing?
3: Oh, my goodness.
2: They got to get up and spike it. They're not going to be able to get It's going to run out on them. The clock ran out as Daniels ran the ball. And Scadam, who says, I'll take the tie and get out of town.
1: So, it's been, I feel like, overly dramatic endings.
0: Yes.
1: And I don't watch college football.
0: I think that's a fireable offense.
1: It should be.
0: I do.
1: It absolutely should be.
0: I mean, it doesn't mean you have to fire him. You could say, hey, great coach, we're winning. Like, you don't have to. But I think that is a fireable offense.
1: Yes.
0: Like, if you're like, that's it. Like, you're done. And again, I watch high school football. My kid plays high school football. I try to tell them. The NFL, college, I would tell them all. I know college coaches, and I tell them, friendly with Harbaugh and Lanning, and hire a kid, a 20-something-year-old kid who plays Madden in college football, 26.
1: Yes.
0: And have them in the booth, right in your ear. They don't say a word all game.
1: Right.
0: But as soon as that situation happens, they go, spike the ball.
1: That's it.
0: And the coach has to tell him to be quiet.
1: Right.
0: Be quiet. And then he says, spike the ball.
1: That's it.
0: Because the playing of the video game ingrains you in that time management. I have played both my boys in Madden, and I know a ton about football, and watched them do crazy things with the clock.
1: Yes.
0: Run the clock out. Stop it. Spike. I'm like, what are you guys doing? With 2 minutes left, they figured out how to make it so that I can't win.
1: Right.
0: I'm like, what? Right. Like, the stuff that they can do and figure it out and run backwards. And so I'm not saying you would do all that, but I'm saying they have figured that out. They could give you the basics of spike the ball. Someone should be in your ear.
1: Basic principle. Like
0: high school football, man, you're losing all the time and you go to... You leave with three timeouts and a half and at the end of the game. Like, what are you doing?
1: Right.
0: And I get it. It can be overwhelming. I've coached football. You're like, there's a million things going on. I got to yell at this kid. I got to pump this kid up, right? I got to give this kid a pat on the back. We're getting our ass kicked. I got to change the deal. All these things going on. I get it. So just hire the guy.
1: Yeah.
0: Hire the guy to be in your ear and say, hey, you got to spike the ball here, bro.
1: Yeah.
0: We don't got no time. No timeout. Spike the ball.
1: And
0: he should be doing it three times. Hey, we get the ball back. You make sure you spike the ball. We don't have any timeouts. You got to spike the ball. Just be in there.
1: A casual fan knows this stuff, though. Like when Mike McCarthy's famous for it. And when he would continue to do it, I really thought, how is this guy a head coach? And if you think Mike McCarthy is such a great head coach, that even with his horrible management of the clock, then you have to hire someone whose job it is to override Mike McCarthy when it comes to clock management. Anything involving clock management has to be left up to this other person and not him. Mike McCarthy never coached one of my teams, but I knew the running gag that he was horrible at clock management. And then I'd watch him continue to make those mistakes.
0: And
1: I'm like, dude, you're at the highest level here. This is a franchise worth millions and millions of dollars. Winning and losing is worth tons of money.
0: You just pay the kid.
1: Pay someone else.
0: Watch him do it.
1: Or fire him.
0: Watch him. The job interview could be, here's 12 random games with weird clock things.
1: Right.
0: We're not going to tell you what it is. What would you do and what would you tell me at what time?
1: Yeah.
0: And then see how it plays out in front of that. And I'm telling you these, and just be like, hey, I don't want you to do anything except for that.
1: Yeah.
0: I don't want you to do anything except for tell me to... take the penalty or decline the penalty.
1: Yes.
0: Be in my ear for that.
1: That's it.
0: Right?
1: That's it.
0: You know, I've seen in a high school game, I saw, and it is what it is, but I saw a guy accept the penalty And it's like, you know, moved them back 6 inches, but gave them a replay of down because they're on their own goal line. So you immediately say, take the penalty. But the smart thing then would be decline the penalty, give up half a yard and a down.
1: Right.
0: Have a kid in your ear saying that, you know?
1: Yeah. It's unbelievable. Right. I just
0: and how much would you have to pay a kid to do that?
1: Nothing.
0: Right.
1: Nothing.
0: As many Madden games as
1: I
0: you
1: can't
0: want,
1: believe that you have to pay someone to do it.
0: It's a $1 billion industry. Pay him what? 80 grand? 90 grand?
1: Yes, he'll do
0: free
1: it.
0: Free tickets?
1: He'll be happy to free tickets. Right? Exactly. He'll be happy to do it. Happy to do it. Well, we'll discuss more sports when we do sports later, but we'll do the news coming up next.
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2: Yo.
3: I think on the high school football thing, you got your bets wrong, man. You owe the house.
2: I do?
3: Yeah.
2: What happened?
3: It was, I think, 34-6.
2: And I took the over?
3: The over 40. And the over 7.
2: I did?
3: They missed the field goal. They missed the extra point.
2: I thought I said that they would get a touchdown and miss the extra point.
3: Maybe. Oh, well, maybe you got that right.
2: I thought
3: we'll
2: that's
3: have to
2: what
3: check
2: I said.
3: We might have pushed
2: need to go then. Back and listen to the tape.
3: Because I know you took under 50.
2: Yeah.
3: And then I was like, well, I'll give you 40. And you go, oh, well, I'll take over 40.
2: Yeah.
3: So I know you got that wrong. So I think it was like 36.
2: Yeah. But I
3: which you had it beat, but they put in like, you know.

0: Their JV team was playing at the end, so
1: trying to take it easy.
0: Yeah, I mean, it was pretty bad. It, you know, it was 34-0 or something.
1: But I did say, I'm pretty sure I said that it would be a touchdown with a missed extra point.
0: We might have got that right on. I'd probably pay 10-1 or something. We'll have to look and see exactly what you said.
1: Well, in other news,
0: now, people are saying you took the under.
1: I did. Okay. In other news,
0: I think you took the under 7, which would mean you won.
1: Oh, I took the under on them. Yeah. Okay.
0: So you won one and lost one, so there you go.
1: But, I mean, if it's all one bet, then,
0: right, then you would have lost.
1: I would have lost, so. Keegan Allen, we all know him. We all love him. You probably first fell in love with him watching Pretty Little Liars on ABC Family. I really don't know who this guy is. I looked him up. Keegan Allen, he looks sort of familiar.
0: Pretty Little Liars.
1: Yeah, that's, I
0: wasn't
1: think,
0: that an HBO thing? That wasn't.
1: I thought it was an ABC Family thing.
2: I think it was an ABC thing.
1: Before
2: wasn't
1: they switched names to like Freeform or whatever.
0: What was the.
1: Yes, I know. Those names are confusing. One with Reese?
0: Yeah, Reese Witherspoon.
1: Yeah, what was that called? Those names are confusing.
0: I thought that was Pretty Little Liars.
1: They're similar. They're similar, right?
2: Yes, I'm trying to figure out which one you're talking about with Reese Witherspoon.
1: Yeah, it was something Liars. Nicole Kidman was in it.
0: Yeah,
1: wasn't she?
0: It was
2: Big Little Lies. Is that what you're talking
1: yes.
2: about?
1: Yes.
2: Big Little Lies.
0: Yeah, there you go. I'm like, because I watched some of that, I'm like, that was on ABC?
1: Yeah.
0: There's no way.
2: Pretty Little Liars is the one where there's like their secret texter A, and then the whole time they're trying to figure out who it is and they're in high school.
1: Yeah, that's not going to help.
2: Kind of like Gossip Girl.
1: That's not going to help. But I don't even think it was on ABC. I think it was on ABC
0: I just thought
1: Family.
0: It was the one with Reese Witherspoon.
1: I think it was on cable network. It was for tween girls.
0: Okay.
1: It was their target audience. But he's been in other stuff. When I looked him up.
0: Keegan Allen?
1: Yeah, he looked sort of familiar. And I was like, oh, well, I got to know him from something. Then it says, okay, he was
0: sounds
1: in
0: like
1: Netflix, like The Umbrella or something. Like, oh, I don't think I watched that. Each thing that I scrolled
0: sounds
1: through.
0: Sounds like somebody who was on Saturday Night Live.
1: I know. Keegan
0: Allen, right?
1: Yeah.
0: Keegan. Sounds like he was on Saturday Night Live. Like, that's somebody born with love.
1: When they first said his name, that's who I thought it was when they said that he, you know, Hollywood actor attacked. But he posted these images on, I guess, was it Thursday night, Friday morning? He got attacked in Hollywood. Somebody pistol whipped him, and they stole his Rolex and some other stuff. He was very bloodied. You could see in the images that he posted on social media. And this came up the other day in conversation. Lazo, let me ask you, because Brooke was telling me about somebody, they got hit with a gun, and she goes, I don't know. I mean, they hit her in the face with the gun, sort of, but I don't know if that counts as pistol whipping. I said, I think it does. I think
0: what?
1: If you're holding a pistol and you hit somebody with it at all,
0: yeah,
1: I think you've now been pistol whipped. It doesn't matter how hard you hit them. It doesn't matter. That's pistol whipped, right?
0: Yeah.
1: Anyhow, I mean, it sounds like this guy was pistol whipped. He certainly was bloodied up and a little disoriented.
3: The L.A. County Sheriff investigating frightening new images of actor Keegan Allen from Pretty Little Liars being robbed at gunpoint in a high-end West Hollywood neighborhood. Two suspects dressed all in black confronting Allen outside a grocery store Thursday night. Police say one was pointing a silver handgun and the other brandishing a knife, and that they demanded the actor's watch. One suspect
0: thing?
3: Hitting Allen in the face with that gun before both men fled the scene.
4: I was just robbed of my watch outside of Laurel Supply.
3: A bloodied Allen taking to social media in the moments after the attack.
4: I had masks on. Took my watch, though.
1: Yeah, you know,
0: parking lot of a West Hollywood grocery store.
1: Yeah, the high-end neighborhood, they said.
0: Hollywood's pretty nice, but I mean, you're not too far from trouble.
1: He's right by Laurel Supply, though. You know, mm-hmm. who expects to get attacked at a Laurel Supply? Not me. I'll tell you, what's this world come to? I'm going to Laurel Supply.
0: I love
1: Supply,
0: West Hollywood,
1: to be safe.
0: But you know,
1: yeah, you know, you got a Rolex on, I guess, makes you a target.
0: Although there's plenty of, like, you know, that's right where Chateau Marmont is, where everybody talks about, you know, the hotel where people stay.
1: Yeah.
0: So there's a lot, you know, where Johnny Depp, you can walk in, he's in the lounge, like, you know, where, what's her name, did those concerts with Letterman?
1: Miley Cyrus?
0: Yeah, all that's at the Chateau Marmont. It's a big white building that you see.
1: I think Duran Duran did a concert
0: there.
1: On the top. It might have been one of their last ones.
0: Yeah. You know, so there's not a lack of rich people walking around in that area.
1: No, it's a nice area.
0: Yeah.
1: And I, you know, the fact that he's an actor, obviously, is why it's in the news, even if it's not an actor that we're all that familiar with. I don't know if you looked at his IMDb. Does he look sort of familiar to you when you saw his face? Because I felt like he did at first, but the more I scrolled through his IMDb stuff, I thought, man, maybe... If I've seen this guy, it would have had to have just been in promotional ads.
0: You know, and
1: this
0: one picture, he kind of looks like the lead singer of Glass Animals.
1: Oh, yeah, he kind of does.
0: And I'm like, maybe that's why I'm like, oh, you kind of look like him. You got the same haircut? Okay.
1: Yeah. No, you're right. He does. And some of those pictures, he definitely does. I think Pretty Little Liars is easily his biggest thing, but I don't watch that. So, yeah, you know, if you're over by Laurel Supply and, you know, wearing a nice watch, just be on guard.
0: I always look at those things because my kid goes to art school. I'm like, where do they go to college? Where do these guys go to college? Because I'm like, you know, is he going to the right one? So I always check.
1: What do you mean? Like, where's
0: my kid? Where's my kid? Where'd all these guys? Whenever I see a celebrity story and I click on their Wikipedia, I always want to know where they went to college.
1: Oh, I see what you're saying. Yeah.
0: Where do they go to college? Because I want to see, you know, if he's in the right place.
1: Which ones?
0: Keegan Allen went to the one that, of the last two that my oldest was down to choosing. He went to that one in L.A., American School of Dramatic Arts or whatever.
1: Oh, okay. But there's been plenty that you found where it's the same school as
0: some
1: you scroll
0: them.
1: Through.
0: Some of them.
1: I always scroll right down. If I'm on someone's Wikipedia, I'm scrolling down to death. I want to figure out how they died, why they died, what the hell happened. I need answers. What killed this person?
0: It was the one that he goes to, by the way, just interestingly enough, it was the they do like college things. And when we were trying to pick a school, he was trying to pick a school and I was trying to find information. There's Instagram ones that just run stats all the time. And I ended up following him like and it could be like top 20 party schools or top 20 schools where people graduated to make the most money, right? Or top 20 schools where people made the least amount of money or whatever. His school that he came up yesterday was, which was crazy, was the most liberal school. People who identify themselves as liberal who go there, 77%.
1: At his school?
0: At his school, yeah.
1: Well, I mean, I guess that's not surprising. If you're going to...
0: I just thought there would be more. That would be bigger than that, but, you know, you're right.
1: Yeah.
0: I mean, it's art school in
1: it's
0: Chicago.
1: It's art school
0: so. In Chicago. So, yeah, I would have just thought, you know, I don't know, Berkeley? You know, but what
1: I would
0: I
1: think that all of the, a lot of those schools would be...
0: The art schools
1: near
0: sure,
1: 80%,
0: yeah.
1: But whatever. So, the Fort Hood shooter that is going to be executed by the military. Right. And what's his name? The war
0: Pete
1: monger. Yeah, Pete Hegseth. He says that, you know, he's going to make sure that the execution is available to see publicly. Mm-hmm. They haven't given us all of the details, but, you know, stream it somewhere. I doubt it'll be on YouTube. But
0: if
1: maybe
0: I had to bet, and I was talking about boss about this, if I had to bet, it'll be on True Social.
1: Yeah, could be
0: you on You want to drive numbers?
1: Could be on True Social.
0: You want, I mean, why wouldn't it be?
1: Live execution right
0: Live
1: here.
0: Execution, and Trump can win.
1: Yeah.
0: He can say, no one will show it. No one will show it. They hate the military, right? Mm-hmm. He can do all that. But I'll tell you where you can see it. You'll see it on my streaming platform, Truth Social, and then numbers will be through the roof. And, right, he'll end up making a ton of money.
1: Well,
0: that is insane to me, but... I would place a bet on Kalshi for that.
1: Yes.
0: Where will it be streamed? ABC, NBC, CBS,
1: right.
0: TBS,
1: not
0: or Truth Social?
1: Yeah.
0: Truth Social.
1: Not going to be a Peacock exclusive, I don't think. So Nadal Hassan, I think is how you say his name. He was the Fort Hood shooter, which, you know, they changed the name of Fort Hood. Did you know that? Because every time they talk about the story, they talk about, you know, Fort Hood, now known as Fort Cavazos or something. Did you know
0: Fort
1: that?
0: Fort Cavazos?
1: I know, it's got a different name now.
0: No.
1: I thought Fort Hood is like, I always thought it was one of the more familiar names
0: well, that's
1: when it
0: one
1: comes
0: of those
1: to
0: things,
1: different
0: That
1: places.
0: Thing happened a while ago. It's one of those things like, I feel like, oh, of course, Fort Hood, but then maybe I just know it because of that.
1: It can't,
0: right, like maybe
1: be. And there was
0: become,
1: another girl who was in the army who I think went missing there. There's been a couple of stories out of there, so maybe that is why. Right. But
0: in Leavenworth, you knew that,
1: right?
0: You know, Paris Island, you knew that.
1: Yeah.
0: You know.
1: The
0: I don't really, you know, what other ones? Camp
1: David.
0: Right. Yeah. Right. Camp Lejeune.
1: Yeah. The mass shooting happened back in 2009, and 13 people were killed. 32 others were injured in the attack. And so he has been sentenced to death, and it's apparently going to be live streamed. And there's been some backlash, believe it or not, including people in government, believe it or not, and including some Republicans. They don't like the idea of this execution being, I guess, streamed somewhere for the people to watch.
5: Shock and disgust across the political spectrum after Defense Secretary Pete Hegseth announced the execution by firing squad of former Army Major Nadal Hassan would be live-streamed. It was a horrific crime. Sergeant Alonso Lunsford was shot 7 times. Sergeant Lunsford telling us he wants to see Hassan die, but does not want the execution to be a public spectacle.
6: As a nation, we're not a nation that has every Thursday we're going to have a stoning, or every Tuesday we're going to have a lashing or a beheading. We're not doing that.
5: Georgia Republican Congressman Austin Scott posting, live streaming executions is what jihadists do. Democratic Senator Jack Reed calling it barbaric. Republican Senator Lisa Murkowski saying, I would expect this from terrorists and dictators, but not here in America, adding it would give Hassan the martyrdom he seeks. And the U.S. Conference of Catholic Bishops warning it would undermine the moral fabric of our nation. Today, Vice President Vance says he won't watch.
7: If it's ultimately live streamed, I'm not going to be watching it.
1: J.D. Vance.
0: I don't get it. I don't get it. Why? Why are you all so upset about the live stream?
1: Turn it into a spectacle.
0: But then, what's the spectacle of it? Because we kill people. So the spectacle is that we have to see it?
1: Don't want people seeing what we're doing?
0: That's ridiculous. If you are pro-capital punishment, you are pro-death, then why is the live streaming of it, why is that the part that takes it over the top for you? I don't get it. Like, okay, well, why? Shouldn't be the part that, if it's so barbaric and horrifying, it's barbaric and horrifying live on TV or not. Does it just make it better that we're going to shoot a guy, but only the family can watch? That makes it less barbaric? You're actually saying that doing this is barbaric, yet you're pro-capital punishment. I don't get it.
1: Weren't you the one telling me last week something that may have been, we were probably talking about the story out of Tennessee, but it could have been this story, I don't know. But you were saying that somebody who was against capital punishment had talked about one of these executions being streamed to family members who couldn't be there.
0: CCTV.
1: And that if it were available to more people, that could actually be a good thing, because then people might say, you know what, I don't think I like capital punishment anymore.
0: Right, yeah.
1: So even though they were anti-capital punishment, they were pro making it available for people to see.
0: Yeah.
1: It's sort of like when the soldiers come back that have been killed overseas in a conflict. Do we show the coffins? Do we not show the coffins?
0: That's what you want. And I'm always like, show the coffins.
1: Right.
0: This is what we do.
1: Yep.
0: You don't get to hide it or be disgusted by it and not be disgusted by the action.
1: Yeah.
0: Show the coffins when they come home. That's what war is. It's dead soldiers.
1: Yeah.
0: This is what we're doing. We're shooting a guy in the heart because we say he deserves it. Show it.
1: Yeah.
0: And if we're all fine with it, then we're all fine with it. But I don't get this. Well, that's what are you talking about? What are you talking about? You're okay with the act.
1: I was surprised that J.D. Vance, I mean, I know he's got presidential aspirations and everything. It's just crazy. This whole, as we get closer and closer to this election, these midterm elections, it's,
0: which, by the way, I mean, and so if you're listening and you're pro, you know, capital punishment, I'm not. If you're pro capital punishment and you're like, I just don't see how you could be pro and not pro the TV part of it.
1: Yeah.
0: Right. But if you're pro it and pro the TV part of it, then OK, we just disagree.
1: And if you're saying this is what the jihadists do.
0: But that's what we do.
1: Which part? You're saying that what they do is live stream it. They put it on the Internet. That's the part. That's the part that separates us from the terrorist. We do it respectfully. We execute someone behind closed doors where people can't see. I get your argument, you know, because it's true.
0: That's what we're doing.
1: The act that you are so disgusted by doesn't change whether we live stream it or not. Now, you can say that the effect that it could have on people watching it and kids, whatever, okay. But the thing that you are upset about, the thing that you are calling barbaric, cannot be the actual act of putting a camera in there. That cannot be the most... I got to think that the most barbaric part of what's happening here is not the camera. It's not the live stream. It's the execution.
0: Right.
1: That's got to be the thing that's barbaric. If he was live streaming something else, If we were just watching him in his cell, hey, there's 24/7 feeds. You can watch this guy sit in his jail cell. Right. People would not say that's barbaric. It'd be bizarre, but it wouldn't be barbaric. But when you go to execute him, it becomes barbaric. So clearly it is the act of killing this guy that you find barbaric. But you won't say that. You're saying it's because of the live stream.
0: Right.
1: Yeah, I mean, I do think there's a disconnect there. And I don't hear people making your argument. I haven't. I don't think I've seen anybody say. I mean, that doesn't mean that I'm sure people have and it's out there. But I haven't heard it. And it feels like a valid one. Not that you need me to validate you, Laszlo. Right, but right. It's like you're either for it or against it. And if you're against it, it's not because you're against the death penalty necessarily, or the military executing this guy. It's because once you put it on TV, or, you know, on video, that we become just like the terrorists. That seems like
0: right. What's the first step to that?
1: Right.
0: We have something to put on video that you don't like.
1: Mm-hmm.
0: Okay, well, maybe we should worry about what's going on in the video.
1: Yeah, and that plays into what you were saying last week about those anti-capital punishment people saying,
0: show it.
1: Right? Yeah, go ahead and show it. Let people see it. See what they think.
0: Because
1: this is going to be firing squad, right?
0: Right, yeah.
1: So, you know, how are people going to feel? I know how I felt when Al-Qaeda or whoever it was first started posting those videos back in 2006, whenever that was, sometime around then. And everyone at work is saying, oh, my God, did you see this? They executed these journalists. And we watched it, and I was like, oh, I kind of wish I hadn't watched that.
0: Right.
1: I thought I wanted to see it, and now I...
0: Right.
1: That's a memory I don't want. And I've heard people say that about executions, so maybe we should show it. If you're anti-capital punishment, maybe you should be pro-live stream.
0: Right, yeah.
1: Because maybe people... Now, maybe they won't. Maybe people say, give me more! We want more!
0: Well, it could be that.
1: I don't know.
0: I mean, it could have a different thing. But I guess it goes back to my point, whether you want... that's not about me wanting it to end or not. It's me being shocked that you're outraged that it would be that people could see
1: what we're doing.
0: What you're doing.
1: Mm-hmm. Oh.
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1: I'm on the outside. I'm looking at
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0: Against the Spread with the Church of Laszlo. When in doubt, parlay it out.
1: Against the Spread is brought to you by Game Day Men's Health in Overland Park, Lee Summit, and Liberty. Because men deserve better care.
2: Yo.
3: Yo.
2: Well, how'd you do this weekend? You make any bets?
3: No, I did not bet any money, actually, so I didn't lose anything this weekend. How about you?
2: Yeah, I did not win anything. Like, I almost did, but then, you know, almost, whatever. One of the bets I made on the air, I said Nebraska would beat Indiana. I took the money line. They had them beat. They had them beat. In that game, I had Nebraska money line, their quarterback to have over 40 yards rushing, which is tough in college because they count the sack yards.
3: Oh.
2: And then I combined that with the Missouri money line, but Nebraska did what Nebraska does, and fool's gold. Fool's gold. Fool's gold.
3: It's close.
2: And then what, I had a 10-game parlay. I got Iowa right, BYU right, Missouri right, Oklahoma State right, okay. Ole Miss right, UCLA okay. right, but I lost Virginia Tech.
3: Oh, no.
2: And I lost Florida. After they got pummeled by Mizzou, I thought they would at least take care of South Carolina. College football has been crazy. Just crazy. It anyway.
3: Certainly yeah. feels like this year has been more headlines about crazy upsets and dramatic fourth quarters, you know, final seconds in college football. But there's been a lot in the NFL, too. But there's been a lot
2: yeah.
3: in college football. I hadn't thought about the NIL and all that stuff playing into it because I don't know enough about college football. Sure. But that's interesting that you say that if people missed it. You were talking about.
2: I was just saying that I think the NIL, has made players who are maybe four-star players that get developed at like an Alabama or those, you know, Georgia, you know, Ohio State, those blue blood schools. Maybe those four-star players, yeah, they go to Alabama, but now they're like, oh, you're third on the depth chart, and guys like Saban don't own their ass anymore.
3: Yeah.
2: So, you know, they don't get along with them or one season, and they're like, you know what, I'll go play somewhere else. They go play somewhere else. Now they go to Kentucky. Now Kentucky's good, right? So if you look at it, I think it doesn't change the landscape of college.

0: college football to the point of, you know, Ohio State, Texas, even though they lost, right? You know, Alabama, Georgia. You know, the Blue Bloods are still the Blue Bloods. They're still the good teams. They're still at the top. But instead of Alabama having to play three really hard games each season, right?
1: Yeah.
0: If they win those three, you know they're going to be in the playoffs. Now it's like every week's tough. Every week's tough. And I think that's why we see the parity more.
1: Yeah.
0: Right? Because it used to be, you know, well, they're just going to steamroll these teams.
1: And it's
0: and now you're like, no, guaranteed. They're really not. They're really not because these other teams are pretty good.
1: Yeah.
0: You know, Mississippi State's good. Missouri's good. Ole Miss is good. Like these teams that probably, you know, 10 years ago, come on, you didn't have to worry about that.
1: Right.
0: Now you're a team like Florida and you go in and just get your dick stepped on by Missouri. Like, oh, no.
1: Well, if you had to pick an exciting NFL game over the weekend, well, we could talk college football since we're already talking college football. The Texas game with Manning throwing those picks.
0: Man.
1: And you know, that was, from where I sit, just looking at the headlines, I feel like that's the most talked about, if not tied for the most talked about.
0: It was,
1: there was a couple of big
0: ones. Number one team going down to an unranked team. And, you know, that's a huge rivalry, Red River rivalry or whatever it's called. You know,
1: and one of
0: I've always wanted to go to that.
1: That
0: you know, I don't know.
1: Six.
0: I don't like either one of those teams, but it looks like if you see the overhead shot of that, it's like there's a stadium, football people playing. I think you would love it. And then you walk out, they see you can walk out at halftime. There's a carnival going on.
1: It looks cool.
0: Like, it looks crazy. I'd like to go do it one time. But that said, you know that was a crazy game. And
1: Manning, that pick six looked bad.
2: Yeah, really to get half of it back. Make it back to third and manageable. 6-7 yards here underneath throw against what looks like zone coverage to make third down more gettable. Hollywood smothers the running back. Manning dodging the rush. Throws it up for Grimes and intercepted. Picked off by Peyton Bowen. Heading to the house. Touchdown.
1: I mean, that was just one of those lob it in the air.
0: And then
1: the
0: next drive, he looks awesome. And he goes down and lets them score. And then he ends it. You know, they got a chance to win it. And he throws another interception. Like,
1: he's obviously
0: he's
1: good.
0: One of those guys where it's like, you know, I just don't. Man, I don't know. There's something about him. You know, that fourth quarter against Ohio State, he was awesome. The first three quarters, he was garbage.
1: Yeah. He said after the game, I got to do a better job about not being so loose with the ball.
3: Win on first and second down to make third down easier, and can't be loose with the ball.
1: Can't be loose with the ball.
0: Can't be.
1: Did he sound like his family to you? I mean, doesn't he sound like a Manning? I feel like you can hear it in his voice.
0: We're going to have another one, too. I saw a preview, I guess, Peyton's son.
1: He's good?
0: They showed high school football game, and he was throwing it 80 yards in the air. So there's another Manning coming.
1: Oh, okay. I want to look that up. Like,
0: I don't know if he's a freshman or whatever. I don't know, but they just said.
1: I had no idea.
0: You know, Peyton Manning's son, and he was just throwing darts all over the field.
1: Oh,
0: so.
1: Okay. Well, yeah, I need to look that up. The Jags-Eagles game.
0: It's crazy they're at that age, right? Because I go back and I look at what you said. So that's 1997. And I think 97, is that right? I think it's 97. Is the Heisman Trophy year where Charles Woodson beat out Peyton Manning for the Heisman as a defensive player? I think it's 97.
1: I'm looking.
0: Could
1: it
0: be
1: up.
0: Wrong, but look it up just to make sure on that year. But either way, and Peyton Manning's kid is playing high school football, so he's getting ready to pick a college. And Charles Woodson's son.
1: 97.
0: Pretty good, huh? Mm-hmm. And Charles Woodson's son is a freshman this year at Michigan.
1: Man.
0: Like, it doesn't seem that long ago that those guys, you know, and I know they played in the NFL for a long time, but it's like, man.
1: They were kids.
0: That Heisman Trophy doesn't seem so long ago that their kids would now be playing college football. Mm-hmm. That's crazy.
1: Your kid's in college. I mean, it's crazy. The Eagles-Jaguars game. I mean, there were some exciting innings. Last night's game with the Ravens, but that Eagles-Jaguars game was something. And as you said earlier, the Jags have sort of become London's team.
0: Yeah, I don't see why they just don't make them.
1: I don't either at this point. But
0: now, I don't see why they couldn't do it. They could, because they could play, if they did, you know, whatever, 8-8, right? And figure out the game schedule you want, 9-8, whatever. But and then Jacksonville, for having half their games in London, gets home games every game. So they're either home in London or home in Jacksonville. Jacksonville, the city doesn't get hurt because they still have the same amount of home games.
1: Right.
0: Right? And then you make Jacksonville London's home team, and they play home games there.
1: That's it.
0: And then you just have the schedule rotate. Mm-hmm. So people, you know, would just go over there.
1: Yeah.
0: You know, and then if you're in their division, you'd go once a year. Yeah. Okay, great.
1: Yeah. I think they should have a team. I think Mexico City should have a team. Yeah.
0: And then that's a good way to do it without losing a city here.
1: Yeah. Yeah.
0: Yeah.
1: So the it was all fourth quarter. Fourth quarter collapse. You're like halfway through the fourth quarter. The Jags are trailing 14-10.
0: Yeah.
1: So, but they're deep in Philadelphia territory. So it's a first and goal opportunity, but they've got penalty after penalty. It ends up, they get backed up. Third and goal from the 14-yard line. Philadelphia holds them, right? Mm-hmm. So it's a turnover on downs. But after forcing the Eagles to a three and out, Jacksonville gets possession. They're like at midfield. Now it's fourth down inside the red zone. Trevor Lawrence launches this pass into the end zone. Parker Washington makes this tumbling catch. This bit, I mean, this whole, you could tell at this point, I feel like, that this is going to continue to be exciting.
0: Yeah,
1: like,
0: right.
1: We don't know how this game is going to end.
2: Eagles bring pressure. Lawrence, deep pass. Oh, and oh, my God, Parker Washington. And the Jaguars take the lead.
1: So then, at that point, there's what? I think 3 minutes left. So after Philadelphia, their defense forces a quick punt. Jalen Hurts takes over at the Eagles' 38-yard line. There's a minute 35 left on the clock. Hurts led a 9-play, 32-yard drive into field goal range. So their kicker, Jake Elliott, he nails this 48-yard field goal. There's 8 seconds remaining. Puts the Eagles ahead, 17-16. On the ensuing kickoff, Philadelphia chose to kick inbounds for whatever reason rather than kick it through the end zone. They kicked the ball.
0: They did a short kick, and I don't understand that. I don't understand it. I mean, they want time to run off.
1: But
0: there's not that much time. But
1: just get the touchback. But anyhow,
0: and the coach took blame for it, and I get it. There's part of me that's like, yeah, no, that's a bad call. You shouldn't have kicked it like that. That's a dumb call you made. And he was like, it's my fault. I made a dumb call. I shouldn't have done that. I'm also like, you know, your coverage team has got to tackle.
1: That's
0: you know, like you can only be like, you know, well, both can be true. You made a bad call, and your team didn't help you out here.
1: Right.
0: All they had to do was tackle them, and the game's over.
1: Yeah, and if you didn't see the game, I'm sure you can guess by now that Jacksonville's returner, Amir Abdullah, he caught the kick. He sprints 53 yards down the sideline. So he slides inbounds, and they give him 1 second. Just unbelievable.
4: Kick it short. You try to make them return it. I mean, kick it short.
2: On the return, and he's past the 30. Kicker to beat. Abdullah beats him, but he's brought down inside the 40 with a second left.
4: They're going to have a second.
2: They have Cam Little, who's got the strongest leg in the history of the NFL.
1: Yeah, he sure does. 57-yard field goal.
0: And he hit the net with it.
1: Yeah.
0: He kicked
1: another 20 yards.
0: That was unreal.
1: So, boom, 19-17 victory for the Jags.
0: He's blaming himself, but listen to that announcer. He's saying you should do the same thing. Like, I get why you would do it.
1: Yeah.
0: Because the chances of them running it back are slim. Like, it doesn't happen very often. And then the time.
1: There's not
0: like,
1: any
0: the
1: time
0: chance
1: on
0: that he's
1: going to
0: get that 1 second. Like, oh, even
1: the
0: if you're
1: was
0: to
1: at
0: the
1: zero.
0: 20, right.
1: I thought they were out of time because it said zero. And they said,
0: so I get it, you know,
1: second.
0: But they got to tackle too. I don't know. Like,
1: how did they know that he had the 1 second, by the way? Because it said zero. By the time that was over,
0: so I
1: think
0: it was because of that Michigan thing with the 1 second rule. Yeah. The replay goes to replay, and that clock can be different than the official clock.
1: I felt like the announcers knew immediately. He'll get a second.
0: And I don't know. I don't know why. I didn't hear him talking about it. But that clock can be different than the game clock.
1: Okay.
0: The one you see in the stadium or the one that TV is using. Look at this. So you know how sometimes they'll say they're going to measure it, and it looks like the ball's over that yellow line, but then it's short.
1: Yeah.
0: It can be a little bit different. So they have an official clock that they can go back and look to. And the way they explained it in the Michigan game was like, when they say, there's 16 seconds left on the clock, right? Well, on the game clock, that could be 16 even, but on the official's replay, it could be 16.9.
1: Okay.
0: You see what I'm saying? So they have it like that, right? It could be more,
1: It
0: could never really be less, but it could be more.
1: Okay. Yeah. And there's so much more to talk about. We didn't even talk about baseball, the fact that the Chargers keep losing. I don't know where to begin.
0: Milwaukee.
1: Right.
0: 2-1 last night.
1: Right.
0: The Guardians beat the White Sox. It's a good time if you're slim to go to the movies.
1: Yeah, that's right.
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1: Iran. Yeah.
0: Got the news coming up?
1: Yes, I do. And earlier
0: we got stuff to give away, too.
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0: They do.
1: And we have those.
0: They do.
1: So be listening. We can do that in the 8 o'clock hour. Right. I think that's a promise we can make and try to hold.
0: Sounds good.
1: Summer, hold us to it.
2: Yeah, sure, if you guys remember.
0: I'm going to go piss. You guys figure that out.
1: Yeah, we'll figure it out. 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
6: Yo.
7: Yo.
6: What's going on?
7: We're doing the news.
6: All right.
7: Man, oh man, AI, I'll tell you, it's coming for us.
6: Okay.
7: The AI catastrophe, where it brings down major infrastructure. We won't have drinking water. We won't have electricity. You won't have air conditioning. I don't know. You won't have something. The AI companies believe it's worth considering. And apparently they are all working on a plan for what to do when this AI catastrophe strikes us all.
8: So the top officials at these companies in the reporting are essentially predicting that in the next 6 to 12 months, there is going to be a catastrophic event, a significant AI event, likely.

0: a cybersecurity attack that leads to water or power or the internet being shut off, impacting large swaths of people. And they're essentially preparing by running these testing scenarios, red teaming scenarios.
1: You know, it's interesting when they say that, you know, because there's a difference between a headline saying AI catastrophe could happen, you know, companies planning for it, and then you read into it and it says, well, yeah, you know, they plan for lots of things. They didn't necessarily say that they think this is going to happen. But when you read this story, it does say that these companies think an AI catastrophe is likely to happen in the next 5 or 6
2: what
1: years.
2: What is an AI catastrophe?
1: Apparently, I it would.
2: Like,
1: it,
2: they what say would they do?
1: It, so it says, this is from executives at top AI frontier labs, including OpenAI, Anthropic, and others. They are privately, this is in quotes, war gaming scenarios for a catastrophic AI-driven disaster and the massive public and political backlash that would follow. Now, this is according to Digital Trends. They say, rather than sci-fi killer robot tropes, AI executives and cybersecurity experts are preparing for a large-scale AI-enabled cyber attack or systemic infrastructure collapse within the next 6 to 12 months. Industry insiders...
2: So like China would use their AI to attack... Okay, yep. I get it. Yep. I thought that every time they say this, they make it sound like, you know...
1: Claude's going to do it.
2: ChatGPT is just going to attack us.
1: Yeah.
2: And be like, I want to take you down. Like, why are they doing that? And can't we just unplug them?
1: Right.
2: But that I get it. Crazy. Somebody else using it. But,
1: it is crazy, the whole unplugging it thing. When that guy from Anthropic, or the former employee, whatever he is, the whistleblower, when he was testifying, and he said, we don't have a way to turn it off. I still don't understand that.
2: Me neither.
1: If you turn off the electricity, I mean, I'm an idiot, but like you talk about needing all of these server farms built everywhere.
2: Can't you just turn off the server?
1: Turn them off. Cut the power. Cut the juice.
2: Set them on fire. Spray water in there. I don't know.
1: I mean, I get it. You're saying you don't have a button on your computer that just says turn off. Okay. I am a little surprised by that, I guess. I don't know how AI works. But I would have thought that if you told me these companies come along and they have different AI models that they're trying to profit off of, that somewhere in their headquarters, they have the ability to turn it off. Apparently they don't. Okay. Well, that just goes to show I don't know how AI works. But when you say that there is then no way to shut it off, that's where I get confused. There's no robots out there making sure that the power plant keeps pumping electricity to these data centers, right? And they keep talking about needing more and more data centers to power the AI. So presumably the data centers are what's running it. If you cut the power to those data centers, so with the attack that they're talking about, though, like you said, it would be from another country, be from a foreign adversary. They'd be weaponizing AI to cripple our financial services and banking systems. They could collapse electrical power grids. They could cut off water supplies. They could cause widespread internet outages. I don't know which would be worse. I mean, the banking systems, go for it. Take them out. You know, when they turn them back on, like, you guys got to promise to tell us how much money you had in there.
2: Yeah, you remember 9/11.
1: Be honest. Just.
2: I mean, the banking system collapsing is just a disaster.
1: Yeah.
2: Just a disaster. I mean, look, I'm not mad if they all went out of business, but I'm just saying, like, I don't know.
1: I remember 2009.
2: And COVID felt pretty dystopian after a while, where they're like, oh, we don't have toilet paper.
1: Yeah.
2: Like, why? I don't know, because the banks collapsed. Well, what is that? All right.
1: Yeah, I don't know. All these things sound bad. No water. Okay. Well, I'll drink clearly Canadian. How long until we run out of that?
2: Right.
1: Mr. Pibb had another new formula I'm not thrilled about, but whatever.
2: I do?
1: Yeah. Hmm. You know, it's like, what was it, Pibb Extra?
2: I was
1: down with, and now you're Mr. Pibb. It's
2: I am a Diet Dr. Pepper guy.
1: It's delicious. Diet Dr. Pepper's good.
2: I've had Pibb Zero. I like the Diet Dr. Pepper better.
1: Yeah, my brother, he's like, oh, you like Mr. Pibb? I tried Pibb Zero. I'm like, did you hear me? I already like it. I don't need the Pibb Zero. I'm drinking the sugar version, man. I'm not drinking it every day. I drink it, you know. It's, you know, once in a while, aren't you allowed to have some pop?
2: Honestly, I'm not much of a pop guy, you know?
1: Right. When we were kids, my house, we drank it all the time.
2: Not, I just, you know, I've,
1: I feel like there's a difference between drinking it every day, multiple times a day, like we did in the 90s.
2: Yeah.
1: And not everybody, but I feel like a lot of people did. My family certainly did. That was
2: my kids drink
1: weekly
2: a ton
1: thing
2: of
1: at the grocery
2: zero
1: store.
2: Sugar pop.
1: But now that stuff's popular. We didn't drink any diet.
2: I drink a ton of that, like, I don't know, Simply Zero Sugar fruit juice. Like, I get those bottles of it, you know, like zero sugar lemonade, zero sugar peach mango.
1: Yeah. Yeah.
2: I could keep it in my refrigerator and just drink it out of the refrigerator. I don't ever sit down to watch TV and have a drink with me. That's not a thing. Like, if I drink, I go to the refrigerator, drink some, and put it back.
1: Oh,
2: I don't
1: carry
2: it.
1: I always
2: drink. Like, the only drink I can think that I carry around is that it has a purpose.
1: Yeah.
2: A beer, whiskey, coffee, Red Bull, right?
1: Yeah.
2: Like, it has a purpose. I'm not drinking it because of thirst. I'm drinking it for energy or to get high or whatever.
1: Right. Yeah.
2: But to, like, a nice cup of tea, I'd like to sit down next to me.
1: I have to have a drink. Yeah. I have to have something sit next to me. I drink a ton of carbonated water. I got obsessed with the flavor packs, you know. They've got Starburst and all these other, I guess a lot of it got popular on TikTok, so I don't know. But now you go to the store, they've got these giant sections where it used to just be Crystal Light. Now there's like rows of stuff. They're $1 a box. There's 5 calories. I mean, you put them in your water. It'd be perfect for you because you don't like plain water.
2: Well, I do the Mio Zero Sugar Tea.
1: Yeah, you've got the liquid
2: stuff.
1: So
2: when I finish one of the peach mango things, I'll put Mio in it and turn it into iced tea until I run out of that.
1: The Sonic Limeade packs, it comes with regular limeade, cherry limeade, and strawberry limeade. But you can buy the other ones that don't come in the pack. They got the Sonic Blue Water. All the Sonic stuff is delicious. When it comes to pop, I drink that clearly Canadian stuff. When I was a kid, you could only get it in the glass bottles, you know? And then it went away forever. And now they brought it back and they sell it in the skinny cans. And I mean, it's just pop.
2: I bought something I thought about you. I think I bought a case of LaCroix the other day because I know you used to drink that.
1: We drink
2: but
1: a
2: I only bought it's
1: water.
2: Not great, but I bought the sunshine flavor. So I'm like, what does sunshine taste like?
1: Yeah.
2: I really didn't buy it. I was like, I'm just garbage.
1: Didn't like
2: it? It's fine. It's just like water, like with, I don't know, maybe like a citrusy, small blast. That's what summer
1: sunshine
2: tastes like.
1: Something summery.
2: Pictures of sunflowers all over it. I'm like, what the hell does sunshine taste like?
1: Yeah.
2: It tastes like summer.
1: We drink a lot of carbonated water. And to be honest, we don't love LaCroix all that much. I like bubbly. We've become, not that we're totally loyal to it, there's so many of them, and it's become such a huge thing. You go to Hy-Vee now, those aisles for the carbonated water, there's 100 different brands, and there's always things on sale, and it feels like people drink a ton of it. In the 90s, we just drank pop. If you drank diet, you were like an old lady. I went to my godmother's house. She kept offering me something to drink. You know, I'm like 8 years old. I was like, I'm good. Finally, I was like, okay, I'll take a Coke, because she kept offering me a Coke. She comes back with a hot diet caffeine-free Coke. I'm like 8 years old, and she just puts this can down, room temperature, tepid diet, caffeine-free Coke. I'm like, lady, this is not Coke. But I mean, I couldn't be rude. She's my godmother, and she was extremely wealthy, and I was really hoping I was going to get some of that money, but I did not. She had a sweet house. I mean, man, she had like a $5 million home. I don't know what her husband did. I guess he was my godfather, maybe, but he died when I was a baby. So she was my godmother. That's all I knew. And she was rich. I mean, super rich. And I thought, as a godson, maybe you get something. You don't, though, apparently.
2: No.
1: I mean, they didn't have any kids. Who do you leave it to?
2: Who did you leave it to?
1: I don't know who they left it to. I just know I didn't get a call, and I know she's dead. Dead. That woman is buried.
2: And she didn't give you anything, huh?
1: And there's nothing.
2: You didn't get nothing?
1: I drive by that house, I see it, and I'm like, God damn.
2: You didn't get anything, huh?
1: Nothing. No, I could have missed the phone call, too. It could have been from an unknown number, and they tried sending me stuff in the mail. Like, we tried for 5 years. You had 5 minutes, but we cannot get a hold of this guy, so forget it. Krista Pike, she's the one that they tried to execute in Tennessee, and it didn't take. And as odd as that sounds, it's true. It's where we are in 2026. They tried twice. She wouldn't die. So when she wouldn't die after the second round of the lethal injection, poisons, meds, whatever, they sent her to the hospital to get treated and get better. And that's what she was doing for several days. It took a few days after the execution, but she regained consciousness. And then she started to move a little bit. She still had limited use of her arms. She said that when she was on the execution table, she was, I think her last words, they thought they were going to be her last words, were, "Is it supposed to hurt like this?"
2: Yeah.
1: But yeah, so Now she's like, awake. Yes. She's up and right. She's awake. She's up. She's moving. And she's back in prison. Are they gonna try and kill her again, though? That's the question.
3: Krista Gayle Pike is back in jail after the state failed to execute her more than a week and a half ago. Pike regained consciousness on Tuesday, about a week after her scheduled execution. Her legal team says she can walk and her lungs are clear, but she still has a long road to recovery.
4: It's going to fall into the hands of the next governor if it's Marsha Blackburn. I've heard she may very well pursue round two. Let's do the electric chair. Never mind lethal injection. Let's do the electric chair. A couple other folks in this state have agreed with her. We'll have to see if Bill Lee sort of makes this his legacy, this decision. I think the right thing to do is commute.
1: So what do you do? What do you do with a woman who wouldn't die? The governor of Tennessee right now is Bill Lee. But you've got this election coming up and this gubernatorial election. And the Republican candidate is the senator, Marsha Blackburn. And she's, I'd say, pretty close to Trump, it would seem. She likes Trump. She's aligned with Trump. So that's kind of where she stands politically. And she has said, if she's governor, and this hasn't been decided, that she will execute Krista Pike, and she wants to use the electric chair. I don't know if they still have an electric chair down there in the basement of one of the prisons in Tennessee that they can dust off and test it out or not. But that's what she said. And as you heard that guy from the local news down there saying, she's not the only one who said, yeah, let's kill her and let's use the electric chair to do it. I'm not sure if they're allowed to use the electric chair. I don't know how it works. But right now, the governor of Tennessee, this Bill Lee guy, he has not done anything yet. So will he commute her sentence before her before he leaves office or not? If not, I feel like they think that this Marsha Blackburn woman is going to win. It feels like that's how they're talking. I don't know what the polling is. So, I mean, if you're Krista Pike, boy, you've never been as interested in an election as you have this one, I'm sure, because you're watching. And if this Marsha Blackburn woman wins, you know that even if they don't use the electric chair, they're gonna execute you. They're going to try again. At this point, I kind of agree with that guy. Like, you tried twice. It was kind of an embarrassment. Get rid of, just take the death penalty thing off. You're not going to kill her anymore. Just let her die in prison. But we'll see what happens.
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0: to host, which, you know, good on them, right? Like, hey, we fired them. There's been many times where there's been people who have hosted SNL who said, I tried out for SNL and didn't get the job. Right. We see that a lot of times. But for someone to get fired.
1: Because over the weekend, I watched that Lorne documentary. Have you seen it?
0: Yes, I did. Yeah, I watched the movie, the dramatization thing, and the documentary. I thought it was interesting.
1: Yeah, I just watched the documentary.
0: Yeah.
1: I thought it was good, but, you know, Shane Gillis is in there.
0: Yeah.
1: And Lorne Michaels is at dinner with Steve Martin, and he's like, well, why'd you bring him back after he found out all that stuff about him? He's like, after he got cancer or whatever, and he's like, because he's the greatest comedian in the world
0: now. He's famous. Yeah. Yep, that's kind of Lauren's attitude. Yep. Like, well, people love him, so we'll bring him back. Just like the people that we didn't hire. You know, we're not above that. So I think they said this is the third time Shane has hosted, and it made the news because he slipped up and said the F word. Oh, my goodness. So several babies' heads exploded. We don't have the total count yet, but
1: that's why the FCC's there, because if babies hear the F word, their heads explode.
0: Yeah,
1: so.
0: And of course, babies are watching SNL.
1: Right,
0: you know,
1: well,
0: it's midnight on Saturday. Right.
1: They could just be sleeping in the same room and boom, heads explode.
0: That's true. Yeah, maybe.
1: You don't have to actively listen.
0: Mom and dad could turn on NBC in the background for background noise, right? We turned it on. It was the news when we turned it on. The next thing we know, baby's awake and Shane Gillis is saying the F word. Not to mention, it was said during a Green Eggs and Ham sketch. You'd think it would be safe for kids. It was a pretty lame sketch, but Shane was having a tough time remembering his lines, and this is the Entertainment Tonight coverage of the
2: whole thing. But he may like Green Eggs and Ham.
3: Bro, it's a non-starter. He told me, he said he doesn't cheese like them.
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5: I want you out of this house. 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
3: That's how good.
4: It happened during a Dr. Seuss-inspired sketch, the comedian looking a little embarrassed over the slip-up and apologized for it at the end of the show.
3: Sorry about earlier.
4: The F-bomb, not the only questionable moment from Shane's third SNL hosting stint.
3: Also, I haven't been to the gym in so long, I didn't know women just dress like whores now.
4: The 38-year-old now facing online backlash over several disparaging comments during his monologue.
3: I've balded directly into an Adolf Hitler haircut. And it's not good, because I give a lot of speeches, and the front falls down a lot, and there's no way to adjust it without looking exactly like... It's the only way. I'm not going to do that. That's gay. That's it. You're either gay or you're Hitler.
0: So he called women whores, and then he said gay. So out with them. I put him at Fort Hood. We can take care of him and the other guy at the same time.
1: I love him, man.
0: So there's your...
1: I do him. I do.
0: That's why he's.
1: I don't always think he's wildly funny, but I love that he's. You know, it's my. Someone just texted us, Shane is not my style of humor. He is mine, because mine is like it's where it's like, you know, like go for it. You know what I mean? Like you know, put it out there, make everybody uncomfortable.
0: Yeah.
1: Say
0: yeah.
1: the things you're not supposed to say. Challenge it. That's you know. That's the kind of comedy I like. You know, and I don't like you know. God damn that dude. You like? I tried to watch that movie.
0: Oh, I would not try to watch that.
1: Oh my God. I tried to watch it. Everybody's like, he's so goddamn funny.
0: Oh.
1: Holy Christ. Breadwinner? Dude. I watched that with my kid.
0: Why would you watch that?
1: Well, it's Nate Bargatze. Supposed to be funny. It's a comedian's movie. Oh. I watched the Bill Burr movie. I thought it was funny.
0: Oh, they said the Bargatze movie was terrible.
1: It's miserable. He's not funny
0: even like at podcasting. I don't even, you know, I like his stand-up a lot. I am a fan. But I've just even trying to listen to him podcast, I'm like, yeah. And I certainly don't think he's a funny actor. He hasn't shown me that he can be. Shane Gillis can be. I like that Tyres show.
1: Nate Bargatze, not my type of guy. Tyres, I thought was great.
0: But Shane Gillis' stand-up specials, his stand-up is amazing. And you can see exactly why the people who endorsed him.
1: Well, and that's
0: sense.
1: Those are the guys, you know, that's just...
0: It's the same kind
1: of like. I like Jeselnik.
0: Yeah.
1: I like Louis C.K. I like, you know, I like Shane Gillis. I want that Chappelle. I want that stuff that... I'm like, I don't think you're supposed to say that. It challenges me.
0: But it needs to work. It better make people laugh.
1: Well, right. If you know, I love Bill Burr. If you do it and you don't make people laugh, then you're going to have more controversy. You know what I mean? Now, but for those guys to be able to do it and make me laugh, then I'm like, all right, yeah, I get it. I like those. But, you know, Nate Bargatze, I don't know, doesn't do much for me.
0: Yeah, I like his stand-up. I would not watch that movie. And even when I saw him doing promotion for it, like, we just need more family-friendly stuff. I'm like, I don't. So, you know, that's great. I don't have kids. I'm not interested. Plus, from what I saw about it, it's all the stuff that you and I complain about. Like, men don't know how to... do anything. The Mr. Mom.

0: thing. Yeah, you know, men are totally incapable of parenting.
1: It's just like, you know, which would be fine if it was a comedian. You know what I mean? I hate it when it's the Tide commercials. Like, oh, yeah. Your dad doesn't know how to wash socks.
0: Right.
1: Like, why?
0: Right.
1: Dad's why does he know how to do
0: we
1: that?
0: We left dad at home with the kids, and right. Now the house is on fire.
1: Right. Why? Like, okay. And every movie is, you know, wow, he's a bad dad, but in order to, you know,
0: win
1: redeem himself, he had to run into a burning building and save 32 babies.
0: My mom.
1: And now he's a good dad. Like, why can't he just like his kids?
0: My mom wouldn't let me watch it.
1: Every guy doesn't like their kids. Like, that's it. And the only way they can redeem themselves as a father and a husband is to save dead babies. Like, what are we doing?
0: My mom hated that stuff when I was a kid.
1: I hate
0: it. There was a movie, what's his name, from Under Siege, you know, the
1: Steven Seagal.
0: Seagal. I think it was a Seagal movie, but maybe it was the French Canadian guy, but it was one of them. And they were, you know, kids don't like him. Bad relationship with the kids, but now he's going to save, I don't know, like an NHL stadium or something. And my mom got mad, and she's like, nope. And I'm like, what? And she's like, I don't like these movies where the dad has to earn the kid's love by saving a stadium.
1: Or they have to be somehow stuck together.
0: Yeah.
1: You know, mom died.
0: Yeah.
1: So now he really has to be a dad. Like, okay.
0: But looking back, like, good on my mom for noticing that.
1: Yeah, for sure.
0: You know, as a mom, and saying, no, I don't like this. Like, wait, what? That's the reason I can't watch this movie?
1: Yeah.
0: Is because dad earns the kids' respect by saving a stadium? Right. I mean, we don't know what kind of dad he was before this, Mom. Maybe he wasn't around, but if he saved a stadium,
1: that's
0: pretty impressive.
1: Some of them are, but,
0: right.
1: You know, not every dad is, you know, sometimes they're just dads.
0: Yeah, most of the time in those movies, they are
1: dads.
0: There.
1: They love their kids, and they coach sports and, you know, help with the laundry and vacuum.
0: Like. And don't stop an atomic bomb from landing in Detroit or whatever.
1: Right.
0: But, yes, I get what you're saying. Anyhow, if you see Shane Gillis's name pop up on your feed or on YouTube or whatever, that's because he said the F-bomb and then said some jokes.
1: He said gay Hitler
0: and women look like whores at the gym. Yeah. If you go to the gym, women look like whores. Which, I don't know which part of that. Is that offensive? Some look like whores.
2: Well,
0: what would be better?
2: I can see how someone would find that
0: offensive. They look sexy as hell. Would that be, they dress like sluts. Would that be better?
2: I think it's the word of whore. I feel like dress like a slut.
0: Slut sounds worse to me.
2: It's better on my ear.
1: Slut?
0: Really?
2: Yeah.
0: I would have thought that would be worse if you say women dress like sluts. That sounds worse. Whores to me sounds, you know, being ridiculous, but you're just pointing out that they dress really provocatively.
2: No, I feel like if my friends came up to me and they're like, oh girl, you look slutty tonight, I'd be like, oh, thank you. But if they said you look like a whore tonight, I'd say, oh my God.
1: I guess that makes sense. Sounds different. You're right now that you say that.
2: Yeah.
0: Both paint a picture, you know.
1: Yeah.
0: I get what he's saying. I know what he's talking about. So,
1: yeah, you know, women dress, you know, provocatively. The gym is all he's saying. Which I don't know if that's true or not.
0: Athleisure wear has gotten very sexy.
1: They don't really.
0: How's that?
2: Depends on the
1: gym. They don't dress like that at Genesis where I go. I don't know. But
0: really?
1: I mean, dude lives in Hollywood, so maybe it's a different vibe.
0: Maybe.
1: Like, maybe you go to SoulCycle or whatever, and those chicks do look like whores.
0: Right. Planet Fitness?
1: Not so much. I mean, they look like fat whores.
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0: Yo.
1: My headphones broke.
0: Oh, no.
1: I'm going to have to handle this. What
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1: Oh, no.
0: It's Church of Laszlo.
1: I've had these for 100 years.
0: Laszlo's headphones broke, but are they working now?
1: No, I got the side just pushed against my head.
0: Oh, that's how it broke.
1: Yeah.
0: Oh, boy.
1: The side, you know, the little earphone
0: Finally
1: thing.
0: Time for a replacement. Do you want to give away those tickets?
1: Oh, yeah. Here we go. I got it. Hey, do you know that we're on 98.9 The Rock right now?
0: Yeah.
1: Did you know that that same 98.9 The Rock is proud to present Stained with Seether? And did you know that that's happening April 10th at the T-Mobile Center? Did you know that?
0: I did.
1: Did you know that we have a pair of tickets to give away?
0: That's what I heard.
1: Did you know we have a phone number?
0: I believe I did.
1: We do. 913-586-7989. Did you know that Summer can count to nine?
0: I believe she can. I've watched her do
1: she
0: it.
1: She can. And therefore, if you call that number, she'll count to nine. When she gets to nine, she'll give you a free pair of tickets. Pretty simple. And you'll get the news ready, and I'll try to fix these headphones.
0: Sounds good to me.
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1: 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Partly cloudy today, the high 90. Clear tonight, 70. Sunshine tomorrow, the high 88.
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3: Yo.
4: Yo.
3: What's going on?
4: We are doing the news.
3: All right, let's do it.
4: Well, everybody's talking about gas prices. It's expensive. And diesel, oh my goodness, have you seen the price of diesel?
5: So many Americans are feeling it. So let's take a look at where things stand this morning. For regular gas, the national average is about $4.34 a gallon, $1.26 more than this time last year. So let's turn to diesel now, about $6.25 a gallon. That's nearly double on what drivers paid a year ago. Diesel fuel, of course, fuels the trucks that transport everything from groceries to furniture. So when those costs go up, businesses can pass them along to consumers. So increasing diesel supply could help ease some of that pressure. Inflation also remains a top concern. A key report is due out this week as the Fed weighs its next move on interest rates.
4: Okay, so the cost of diesel is so high.
3: Yeah.
4: It's causing
3: How high is it?
4: It's over $6 a gallon. So we all have to pay more for everything. Groceries and retail, because it's all got to get to us on these diesel trucks. It's all powered by diesel. And so Trump's got to do something about it, right? It's like the thing that's causing the immediate trickle-down effect that is pissing off Americans. It's making groceries so expensive and everything else so expensive. It's a huge factor is the cost of diesel. So what do? Well, you know who has a bunch of diesel refineries?
3: Who?
4: Russia.
3: Oh, nice.
4: But you know the issue with Russia? Sanctions. Remember, we sanctioned them when they attacked Ukraine, and we asked a bunch of other countries to sanction them as well. So we said, yeah, we're not doing business with Russia until they stop their attacks on the Ukraine. So, you know, American businesses, a lot of them pulled out of Russia. You know, McDonald's is gone again, and Nike and whatever. I don't remember who all was out of there. I'm pretty sure McDonald's was one, because I think Russia already had a fake McDonald's set up for when it was the Soviet Union, and they couldn't get the real McDonald's in there.
3: Okay.
4: So they say it's pretty much identical, but a lot of brands pulled out of there. People stopped doing business with them because we had these sanctions on them. And if you got caught doing business with them, you could get in trouble. It was like a big deal. But now diesel's expensive. They've got these diesel refineries, a lot of them apparently, even with Ukraine having had attacked a couple of them and blown them up, they still have a lot of diesel to sell. Maybe we could just make an exception and buy some of their diesel. So that's exactly what Trump did. He went over, talked to Putin, and he says, hey, we want some of your diesel. But I'm going to have to tell people something when I make this diesel deal. So we'll have to say that you've made a ceasefire agreement with Ukraine. No more attacking each other's oil refineries, energy infrastructure, which is something Trump had already been asking them to do over Truth Social. He'd been asking Ukraine, hey, don't attack Russia's basically energy infrastructure. Sure. And then right after he tweeted it one time, or Truth Social, that I think it was that night, Ukraine blew up a diesel refinery in Russia. But he made this deal. He says, we're going to get some diesel from Russia, and that will help bring down the price of diesel, which will help bring down the price of lots of things for American consumers. But unfortunately, you know, you try and do good, and of course, you're going to piss some people off. Democrats and Republicans, some of them don't like this deal.
6: Overnight, Russia striking Kharkiv. As this morning, President Zelensky says those Russian strikes included energy facilities, despite a surprise announcement from President Trump just hours earlier that the two countries had reached an energy ceasefire.
7: It was clear that Putin does not read Truth Social.
6: On Sunday, Trump claiming effective immediately there is an energy ceasefire in the war between Russia and Ukraine. Both parties have agreed. That came as a surprise to Zelensky, with a source saying he learned of it from social media. Facing pressure to lower skyrocketing gas prices here at home, Trump is urging Ukraine to stop attacking Russian diesel refineries. Zelensky says he's open to a ceasefire, but only if Russia stops their attacks.
4: So, you know, Zelensky's saying, I learned about all this on Truth Social. And then he says, it's clear.
3: Like, yeah, well, I mean, how do you, I mean, I guess you do. I get it. But it just seems odd. Like, you're going to, don't bomb these things.
4: Right, right.
3: But, I mean, if you are, like, I mean,
4: if you're giving them arms.
3: And also, if you're like, you know, hey, we haven't done much. you know, but just so you know, if this thing starts harming our country, we might get involved. That wouldn't be unheard of for any president to say, right?
4: And we're already giving them, supplying them.
3: I know, but I'm saying, like, you know, we haven't done any really, you know, strategic things, not military things.
4: Yeah.
3: So you could be like, hey, if this starts to cripple our economy, someone's catching the big end of this stick. That would be, I could see both sides saying that to some degree.
4: We need the diesel. So people are mad. A lot of Republicans, and I looked at the list of people who are pissed at Trump for making an exception to get diesel fuel from Russia. I saw just maybe even more Republicans than I did Democrats. So there's people that are pissed off about it on both sides.
8: Democrats and Republicans are condemning the president's recent deal with Russia to import sanctioned diesel fuel. At least six senators are calling for the White House to immediately reverse course on that plan. Part of efforts by the administration to try to lower energy prices here in the U.S.
9: I mean, let's just be honest. The most important thing that the American people are thinking about right now is getting these people out of power, because this has been a disaster for the world, for America's reputation, and for the economy.
4: Yeah, okay.
3: I don't know if that's what people are thinking about. People are thinking about, why is my gas so expensive?
4: Right, and why are my groceries so expensive? Yeah, and they're pissed about it, and that's what
3: Trump Trump's smart about. I mean, look, I know people hate Trump, and I wouldn't vote for him, and I know it, but he is smart about that kind of stuff. Like, you're like, oh, this is what people are thinking about, and he tends to at least understand, like, no, I think people will like me again if I can get gas prices low. They don't care where
4: that's
3: we get it from.
4: That's the immediate thing.
3: People aren't at home being like, wait, did we go back on something we said with Russia and now? No.
4: Right.
3: They don't care. Why does it cost me $70 to fill up my four-cylinder car?
4: Yeah.
3: If it costs me $20, you get it from wherever you want. That's just the American people. Yep. I mean, that was Clinton. It's the economy, stupid.
4: Yeah. Did you see over the weekend, I saw they had, they were in Michigan. You know, there's a Senate race there. They brought in people who were only Trump voters. Mm-hmm. Did you see this?
3: No.
4: It was a room full of people that all said they voted for Trump like all three times. Mm-hmm. Okay. And now they don't like, it seems as though they don't like Trump anymore. But they're asking, like, in this Senate race, okay, you know, how many of you have decided who you're going to vote for? And they raise their hands. Okay. How many of you are going to vote for the Republican? What's his name? Joe, whatever. One person said, I'm voting for the Republican. These are all Trump voters. They said, how many of you are voting for, Democratic's name? You would think that Republicans wouldn't like, right?
3: Yeah.
4: Abdul say, I don't remember. A bunch of them said they're voting for him. And then a few of them were like, you know, we're not going to vote at all. Right. And then there were a couple that said, I haven't decided if I'm going to vote, but if I do vote, it will be for the Democrat.
3: Right, sure.
4: And they were just using this as to put kind of a spotlight on how grim things look right now for the Republicans, because even these Trump voters are saying, we are angry at the price of gas, we're angry about Iran, and we're angry about the cost of groceries. That's the stuff that people see. Like you said, it's the economy, stupid.
3: Right.
4: And it's expensive right now to
3: do
4: anything.
3: They can go back and look on their Facebook page. I mean, when he was looking, they were like, mark this date, watch everything go down, and now they're like, damn, you made my Facebook page wrong.
4: Right.
3: Like, I mean, being honest, like, you know, that's it. I know that's a dumbed-down version of it, but it's like, no. The idea of that then is they believe that you would lower prices and make it easier for them to live. And that hasn't happened.
4: Right.
3: So now they have to look at the fact that they trusted you to do that because they said it out loud.
4: And you also said that you hated these wars in the Middle East and then started war with Iran. But anyhow, in other news, you're familiar with Elon Musk.
3: I know he is.
4: He became kind of politically divisive when he decided to team up with Trump and do his whole, cost cutting with the different government programs. But he is the richest, I believe, still the richest man in the world. And he owns quite a few things. He owns Tesla. He owns SpaceX. And he owns Starlink, right? We've heard of Starlink. And Starlink is kind of revolutionary because now you can get internet and anywhere in the world, right, by using the satellites. And so
3: I saw them advertising on one of the airline commercials the other day.
4: Oh, really?
3: So I was like, whichever one it was, American Airlines, nicer to fly. And it was like internet anywhere. And so
4: Starlink. So now Starlink Mobile, that's the talk of the town, because SpaceX recently announced plans to build Starlink Mobile into a standalone national mobile carrier in the United States to compete with, the current mobile carriers. And they say that if this happens, I guess it is happening, but they act like, in those business channels, Fox mm-hmm. Business and CNBC, they've been talking about this a lot. Apparently, this is a very big deal.
10: Wall Street is getting a wake-up call from Elon Musk. SpaceX and traditional wireless carriers, they're really feeling the pain. We saw this in after-hours trading with shares of AT&T, Verizon, and T-Mobile all plunging more than 6% following SpaceX's latest move to expand Starlink into the cell phone business. And a former SpaceX employee we spoke with says this is just the beginning.
11: It's one of the most significant moves in telecom in probably the last decade. This is an absolute threat to the traditional carriers in that the model that now exists where SpaceX is able to go direct to consumers. SpaceX also owns the majority of the terrestrial infrastructure.
4: So you can get all technical and I won't because I don't understand it. So it would be a waste of breath. But the bottom line is this frequency that they will be operating on, Laszlo, they said the thing about it is that you can connect indoors, outdoors. It travels through walls, trees, whatever. There's no dead zones on this frequency, this 800 megahertz or whatever they were calling it. Whatever it is, it's a really good connection, and you can get it anywhere. And you can get it anywhere in the world, right? Okay. Without these dead zones. Right now, with traditional carriers, it's kind of dependent on where's the nearest tower, how many people are using that tower, right? How busy is that tower? And then if you're using something like 5G, it has trouble sometimes getting through walls and things like that. So you may end up using LTE, even though you know that you're paying for 5G and your phone might say 5G if it has trouble getting through the walls. There are issues. Apparently with Starlink's technology, these issues don't exist and you're able to connect in all these places that would normally be dead zones with no issues. And of course, it's satellite, so you don't have to worry about where the nearest tower is. You're always covered, I guess, as opposed to when you take a road trip.
3: Well, it makes sense that he would get into it. I mean, because what he really wants is the internet company, right?
4: Yeah.
3: I mean, that's what he wants, is internet everywhere. He's far behind in that, I mean, for people who provide internet services to people, right? But in the U.S., he's behind, Google Fiber and T-Mobile and your phone carrier. But if he could get you to switch your phone carrier and then with that sign up for internet service, home internet service, now you're on to something.
4: Yeah.
3: Right? Now all of a sudden you can start. And if the, if it's cheaper, which you can make it cheaper, and if it works better, now you're looking at it, right? Like people do that.
4: Yeah, and the whole point in the beginning was getting internet to places that previously didn't have internet.
3: Right.
4: And you'd see some of these politicians even at gatherings, United Nations, and things like that, people giving each other Starlink devices. Here you go, here's a Starlink device so you can have access to the internet. Now, there's also like this talk about partnerships through T-Mobile, and they were talking about through T-Mobile's T-Satellite service, the Starlink satellite. Function as an orbit-based cell tower overhead. So when a subscriber walks into a coverage black spot here, a spot that normally you don't get a lot of service, their phone would automatically display T-Mobile SpaceX or T-Mobile Starlink, whichever, and it switches over to this so that you have service. So I don't know what that partnership looks like or if the plan is to eventually not need those partnerships.
3: Is Starlink all satellites?
4: That's my understanding.
3: I don't know. I'm just curious because on our Twitch, twitch.tv/Church of Laszlo, a gentleman named I Am Sir Poops, he says he uses Starlink internet and loses connection in heavy storms. I wonder if that just reminded me of DirecTV, right? Like that was a big complaint.
4: Right, where you had to have, and you had to have a line of sight.
3: Stormy, you could lose it or whatever.
4: Yeah, when I was a kid in the 90s, that was a big deal because they might offer a cheaper deal. My dad's like, but it'll go out every time it rains. They finally did get it, and sure enough, like the first time it snowed, we didn't have any cable. I'm like, my dad's like, we're getting rid of this stupid thing. Mm-hmm. I heard it got better. I heard they've changed it.
3: I don't know exactly how it works.
4: I tried to sign up for it one time, and they brought this guy was on the phone with me for 2 hours, and I was like, this is such a great deal. I'm so excited. I think it was DirecTV or something like that, but it was satellite. And when they came to my house, these guys were at my house. They looked around. I mean, they were there for like 30 seconds and they go, nope. And they just left.
3: Oh, that's what happened to me here.
4: They're like, no line of sight.
3: Yeah, I live here. They're like, no, there's too many trees in your backyard.
4: Come on. Do I need to cut a branch? Like, you were only here for 30 seconds.
3: Well, I tried calling the guy back. They had the Sunday ticket.
4: Oh, right, exactly.
3: Forever, yes. That's how you had to get it. Yeah. And now you don't have to anymore. But
4: Yeah. And they would offer these sometimes cheaper deals, but it always came with, like you said, that fear of, you know, are we going to lose service when we have a thunderstorm? Are we going to lose service if the satellite gets snow piled up on the dish? You know, I don't know. But I hadn't thought about that with SpaceX.
3: Starlink,
4: or Starlink, whatever, which is part of SpaceX.
3: Yeah,
4: it's a part of that company. So if you have shares, Lazo, in AT&T, T-Mobile, or Verizon, you might want to keep an eye on those. Apparently down 6%.
3: They're down, so now it's time to buy?
4: Yeah, maybe.
3: I mean,
4: maybe it's time to buy.
3: Yeah.
4: I don't know. I mean, if they're going to go back up, but
3: I would
4: maybe SpaceX is going to ruin them. I don't know. Obviously, they went down for a reason. They must think that these very smart traders must think that SpaceX, whatever they're calling it, Starlink Mobile,
3: will be
4: a game changer. Yeah.
3: Well, but I mean, just another competitor in the world of competitors. I would imagine those big companies are going to go down forever.
4: I'll pay whoever's cheapest and gives me good service, right? That competition is good. And I'm glad that we still have three. I would like it to not get down to two. That scares me a little bit. So the idea of someone new coming in and shaking things up, go for it.
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1: Yo!
2: Yo!
1: I'm in Church of Laszlo, 98.9 The Rock. What's going on?
2: Cage the Elephant, man. If you, that, their new stuff, they're like such them. A good band.
1: Yeah.
2: A legitimate really rock band. They're amazing live.
1: Great. Yeah.
2: They are exactly who they portray themselves to be. Yeah. Like
1: They do what you want to do as rock stars. They drink, they have fun, they go after it.
2: Yeah. When you talk to them, you're like, okay, this is exactly
1: that's who you want
2: to
1: be.
2: What you'd expect. The New York Post.
1: They enjoy it. Yeah.
2: They enjoy it. And they're damn good at it.
1: Yeah, there you go.
2: The New York Post, you know, I have to. I enjoy reading it from front to back every day. The Rupert Murdoch publication, you know, it's New York news, but it's really national news, right? And they know they're good at putting stuff in there that gets your attention. Sure. The pop culture stuff and controversial stuff. And they do a lot of relationship stuff, too. You know, talk about people dating online these days and all that sort of thing. And the most recent thing they were talking about is they say there are 5 mistakes that couples make without even realizing it, and they're relationship killers. Now, I've been in some killed relationships. Mm. I've had some relationships killed on me. I've killed some relationships, I guess. Sure. I don't know. I wonder if I've had more of them, more times than I've been dumped, or I'm not sure. But I've certainly been a part of some failures.
1: And I've yet to be a part of one that's successful. How about that?
2: There you go. Well, they claim these are the 5 things that ruin it. And you do it and you don't even know you're doing it. So, you know, ask yourself, maybe you've done these things and that's why your relationship failed. So, 5 is keeping feelings to yourself. You're hiding things. Yeah. So you've got something. Well, it could be good or bad, they say. Even if it's like you just really appreciate your partner, they're doing nice things for you, but you don't tell them. But it could be that you're hiding some stuff too. Sure, when they say, how are you doing? You say, I'm good. Everything's fine. And inside you're thinking, I don't want to swallow this revolver as soon as I need to tell them that, you know?
1: Right. You have to tell them
2: it? Yeah, I think you're supposed to talk to them about it. Mm. That's the problem for me. I do not always tell everything that I'm thinking or feeling. If I'm stressed out about something, my thing is always, why give it to you?
1: Yeah, right? Well, you know, I've a strong suit of mine is sharing feelings.
2: Yeah.
1: I like to share.
2: Yeah.
1: I like to share feelings. I want to hear you about your day.
2: Yeah.
1: What I want is for us to come home, have dinner, and you tell me about your work day.
2: Yeah, exactly.
1: That's what I'm really looking forward to.
2: Hash it out.
1: Sure.

0: Well, you know what your troubles, and what your worries are. Go ahead and lay them on me.
1: Yeah. Getting stuck. Number four is getting stuck in maintenance mode. This is, you know, one of the biggest things. They say you become roommates or whatever. You just do the bare minimum. They say that you have to have a balance between everyday responsibilities and new experiences. You should be trying to do new things. Too much routine is going to get boring. And one day you're just going to look at each other and go, I'm tired of this. Yeah, you've got the same.
0: That sounds so horrible to me.
1: I mean, isn't
0: that let's keep it spicy. Too? Every Wednesday, we're going to go to Dent Leg.
1: Right.
0: As you bring that up, makes me want to eat a revolver. The fact that my life has, you know, been put in this situation where Wednesday date night is what we look forward to. Oh,
1: like yeah.
0: Life is too long. What?
2: Like best friends. You know what I mean? Like sometimes, like if you enjoy your partner, wouldn't that be fun just going to dinner with them?
0: Yeah, but I don't like the idea that you're planning it on every Wednesday because everything else gets in the way and you can't have dinner. So let's, in order to prove that we are in love with each other, let's go have fun and get dressed up and go to dinner and then the movies afterwards. That's so pathetic.
1: It just becomes maintenance. Or that it's just becomes routine as well.
0: Right, of course.
2: Never mind. Strong feelings about it. I'll step off.
0: It just sounds like we're doing this just to do it. Like, we're doing it because we think we have to do it. Like, we're not doing it because we want to. There's no, like, let's just do this, you know, on a whim. Let's go out to dinner. Let's have fun. It's like, no, let's go ahead and schedule our fun. Like, what's the difference between that and a forced company party?
1: Yeah. Well, they want you to do it on a whim. That's what they're saying. You need to do it on a whim. You need to surprise and make sure that you keep surprises.
0: Right. I think that could be exciting. That could be, you know, hey, it's Friday night. Let's go to Vegas.
1: Right.
0: That's fun. Exactly. Let's go out. Let's go party. Let's go see a concert. Let's do something. But,
1: yeah,
0: you know, date night. And when I see people post, I'm like, you're happy with that? Like, date night.
1: That is maintenance mode. If you're doing date night, that I think falls into the maintenance mode category. And they would say, no, you need to do other things.
0: I can't wait till Friday. My wife will have sex with me. Like, Jesus, dude.
1: Well, that's number three. Focusing on what's wrong with your sex life is number three.
0: Are you kidding me?
1: They say that you need to try emphasizing what's working and what you like about the other person and not focus on what's bad about your sex life. Okay. I don't know that I've been in a relationship where someone is focusing on what's bad or they're saying, like, you know what I don't like about this? I don't think.
0: Well, I mean, I'm sure they wouldn't say it to you. Probably their friends.
1: Maybe they wouldn't. Like, yeah, you know. I mean, I don't think that they're thinking, well, I mean, he's
0: orgasm
1: a real...
0: in years, you know, she probably mentions that to her friends.
1: Right. You need a power tool to get it done. I understand my shortcomings here, but still.
0: TikTok age, my man.
1: Yeah.
0: The age of TikTok.
1: Haven't been the focus of someone to tear me down talking about how I need to change. The only thing I would say is I have been in relationships where someone says, I remember one time my first serious girlfriend, we were living together, and she said, I'm on my period. And I said, okay. And she said, well, do you know what that means? And I said, that you're not pregnant? You know? Right. And she said, it means that we've not had sex in a month. And I was like, oh. It's like, because remember last time I had my period, I was like, oh, not really. But she's like, so we've not had sex an entire month because the last time that I had my period, I'm like, okay.
0: Oh, good.
1: Great.
0: Pull on your pants, pull the plug. We're
1: whatever.
0: Adults here. Let's
1: I'm not
0: get
1: attracted
0: at
1: to you. What do you want from me? Right. I just don't find you sexy. I mean,
0: especially
1: I like you.
0: Especially when you tell me you're on your period.
1: Ugh, gross. Anyhow, that relationship didn't work. Right. Number two is avoiding difficult conversations. This is, to me, very similar to keeping feelings to yourself. But say topics like money and intimacy, those things can be uncomfortable to talk about, but you got to talk about them. Again, that to me is similar to keeping feelings to yourself. So it is the same sort of thing. I am guilty of that. The uncomfortable topics, I'm like, just skip it. No need to talk about that. No need to deal with that. Like if
0: they give you like
1: if you are stressed about something, like if you're stressed about money, they use money as an example, intimacy, whatever. If I'm stressed about
0: most
1: that stuff,
0: of those
1: I don't
0: can't talk
1: about
0: money. I don't want to talk about being stressed about money. But yeah. Sometimes you have to have that discussion.
1: Yeah,
0: that's why I say, just keep your own bank account.
1: Yeah,
0: have your money go into your bank account and have their money go into their bank account, and then if you're like, okay, well, what about the mortgage and the car payments and all that? Then you can transfer it into a third bank account, your share of it.
1: Mm-hmm.
0: But just don't mix it all together.
1: Mm-hmm.
0: And then let your credit score be your credit score. Like, don't. That just causes way too much stress on people. And I get it, because someone's It's like anything. It's like cleaning a house. Someone's really good at it, someone's bad at it, right? And all those things can be worked out and worked through, except for the money thing. The money thing is just too hard to work through. Just keep your money and they keep theirs, and then
1: But you do have to figure out, if when you do that, how is the money going to come together for those shared expenses?
0: Right. I mean, if you say, you know, the woman makes more money, so she's going to pay more in the mortgage, I don't love that idea because I think it's going to make somebody
1: bitter,
0: right? Mm-hmm. Or have some resentment. So split everything down the middle and put it there.
1: Yeah.
0: You know?
1: Yeah.
0: And unless one person can't afford it, I get it. Then, you know, that's okay. Sure. But if everybody can afford it, then split that stuff down the middle, put it in a third bank account, and have that stuff come automatically out, and then I'll buy what I want with my money, and you buy what you want with your money. I don't want to hear anything about my FanDuel problem. It's not none of your business.
1: Yeah, you overspent our money.
0: None of your business, right? Yeah. And I don't have to hear about, you know, you going shopping. What I don't want, you know, whatever you do with your money is what you do with your money, and what I do with mine is what I do with mine.
1: Yeah.
0: And then together we pay the bills.
1: Right. And then number one is assuming you know everything about your partner. This is the biggest mistake. People's interests change over time, so you need to keep that in mind. And the more you learn about your partner, say, the stronger your relationship will be. So don't just assume that because you knew a lot about them at the time you got married or the time, you know, you fell in love, that you still know everything about them. I guess you need to talk to them and, you know, learn about what their interests are that could be changing, what they might be into now, because they become different people over time and their interests change over time. So don't just assume that you know everything that there is to know about them.
0: Why do I gotta know everything there is to know about
1: them? Well, I don't know, but it's number one on the list. So,
0: well, like, why do I?
1: I don't know, because I guess maybe you make plans based around things that you think that they like, and then they're like, I don't really like this anymore. I haven't liked it in years.
0: They say that, but I don't think that I need to know, like, oh, what do you and your friends talk about? You're watching a new TV show or something? Like, I don't even know that.
1: Just knowing what their interests are.
0: You're allowed to not share everything.
1: Yeah, they're just saying to know what their interests are, that they might not still be interested in the same stuff they were interested in 5 years ago, 10 years ago.
0: I get it. So if you say, I'm not interested in that anymore, I don't want to do that anymore, and we used to do that, that's fine.
1: Yeah.
0: I used to love that restaurant, but now we go there and I don't like it anymore. Good, tell me that. But you don't have to tell me, like, me and Sheila, now when we go out on Wednesday nights, we like to go here instead of there, and we talk about this instead of that. You don't have to tell, and I don't need to tell you that when me and Dave go out, we've decided that we're Ravens fans this year. Like, we don't have to do that.
1: Yeah.
0: We don't have to do that.
1: You probably don't have to take it that far. Just, I guess they're saying, don't assume that you know everything because you once knew everything. You try and keep up with them a little bit. I guess that just means talk once in a while. Figure out what they're into.
0: We don't need to know everything about you. You're allowed to have secrets.
1: Yes.
0: Doesn't matter just because you're married. You're allowed to have secrets. You're allowed to have your own interests. You're allowed to do your own things.
1: Privacy.
0: We don't have to share our location on our iPhones so that I know where you're at. We don't have to do that.
1: Look at each other's phones.
0: Just go.
1: If you're looking at each other's phones, just break up.
0: You know, hey, I'm going here with my friends. Cool.
1: Right.
0: And if you decide that place, you decided not to go there, you don't have to call me and tell me.
1: Right.
0: We don't have to, you can just go somewhere
1: else. I feel like
0: if
1: you've got Life 360 on your phone as an adult to another adult, then just in the relationship.
0: Right. Why are you handing your phone over to somebody,
1: they don't trust you, and so why are you in it? Just be done with it. I mean, is it really worth it? Like, to hand someone your phone and be tracked, your relationship's so good otherwise? I find that hard to believe. I mean, maybe somebody say, no, I do it. We do it because my wife wants to know where I'm at in case something bad happens. No. Oh, okay. To me, it sounds bad.
0: Okay, then fine. If you're like, hey, me and my friends are driving to Vegas.
1: Yeah.
0: And we could be on the road. And here, I'm going to share my location with you.
1: Okay.
0: While I'm in Vegas in case something bad happens. Okay.
1: Now,
0: I don't have to keep that on for an eternity.
1: Exactly. There's a difference.
0: Right.
1: That's a big difference.

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0: That was a good day.
1: Hell yeah.
0: Yeah. Not bad.
1: It's always a good day like when I'm with you guys.
0: I feel like we powered through that Monday.
1: Oh, man. I was excited to come back to work.
0: You were?
1: Yeah, yesterday.
0: I can tell you
1: all
0: got
1: day.
0: All dressed up for it.
1: Exactly. Look at me.
0: You look good.
1: I was like, man.
0: Look, you got a
1: so
0: dress
1: excited.
0: Shirt on and shorts.
1: I couldn't
2: yeah,
1: sleep.
2: You look
1: I was just excited.
0: You look like a real slut.
1: You guys. I'm
0: like
1: sorry.
0: Slut.
1: I enjoy being here. I like my job.
0: Good.
1: So sue me.
0: Well, nobody's upset with you.
2: Yeah, you look dapperly slutty.
0: Look
2: it's fine. It's a good look. Yeah.
1: Thanks. Amazon Basics.
2: Amazon Basics.
1: Yep. Walmart watch. This is George. What do you think?
2: Ooh, that's
1: $12.
2: Yeah.
1: Not bad.
2: Yeah.
1: That's... Waterproof so far. Oh, it's getting scratched. Anyway, yeah, we're out of time. We're done for the day.
0: That looks like it.
1: Looks like what? Oh, shut it.
0: Looks like you're straight out of Walmart and Amazon Prime.
1: Whatever. Whatever. I was at Nordstrom Rack this weekend. I saw a polo sweatshirt that I wanted. It was $100.
0: This is
1: $100 for a sweatshirt.
0: This is a Walmart watch, too.
1: Is it?
0: No.
1: I've got a couple of those.
0: Please.
1: It's good to have a couple Walmart watches.
0: Self-respect. Anyway, stay positive, kids.
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0: 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It's not magic, but it's not not magic.
1: It's time for the 2026 MLB Championship Series. 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Four teams can see it. Only two will live it. Every inning brings it closer. One play can push it further away. So the only thing that matters is right now. 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
1: If somebody said, what are the chances that Slim got high last night? 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
3: 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Thank you so much. Appreciate it.
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7: 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When I entered the Senate race, I was told to expect smears and false attacks. What I didn't expect was Roger Marshall and his allies lying about a tragic event decades ago for his political gain. Here's the truth. Over 20 years ago, the church investigated serious allegations against a volunteer at a youth retreat. Ultimately, the church reported him to law enforcement and banned him from church programs.
8: News reports say the attacks on Adam Hamilton don't hold up, and Hamilton later helped get the predator convicted. So why is Roger Marshall lying now? Because Marshall's trying to distract from his own shameful record. It's Marshall who failed to protect the victims of predators by voting to block the release of the Epstein files. And it's millionaire Marshall who sued hundreds of his own patients, had dozens of Kansans arrested after they fell behind on small medical debts. Roger Marshall won't fix the broken healthcare system. He's profiting from it. Roger Marshall protects the powerful, not us.
7: I'm Adam Hamilton, candidate for Senate, and I approve this message. 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
1: Condoms, those guys.
2: Yeah, people say they're worried about the guy, you know, the predator. I'm on the other end. Look at me, I'm young. Come on over, bring some Zins and a condom. Yeah. He gets there, he's like, Jesus Christ.
1: Right.
2: You're way too old for me. And I'm like, yeah, I mean, you know, you're too old for me too. But hey, we're here.
0: Drive home with Ashley O.
3: Now, I am usually all into techie gifts, but maybe not this one from a Chinese company, the Smart Toilet. 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

0: Papa Roach getting away with murder on 98.9 The Rock, Kansas City's rock station. My name is Ryan Westward. It's good to have you along. Thank you very much for tuning in. We got more on the way as we get into your Monday afternoon with Beck coming up next. Hang tight.
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0: What if the thing you're listening to right now never got interrupted? What if it could play uninterrupted from room to room on Sonos? What if you start with two Sonos speakers just to see how it feels? What if you really like how it feels and you become a Sonos person who can't stop saying to their friends, "What if you start with two Sonos speakers just to see how it feels?" Because it's not magic, but it's not not magic.
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8: 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Partly cloudy today, the high 90. Clear tonight, 70. Sunshine tomorrow, the high 88.
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Can you take it away? White Stripes. 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

Guns N' Roses, November Rain on 98.9 The Rock. We are Kansas City's rock station. A little bit of rain coming into Kansas City later on this week, which we actually could use, so not a bad thing at all. My name's Ryan Westward. Very good to have you along. The Chiefs' bye week now officially over. They prepare to host the Chargers at Arrowhead Stadium this coming up Sunday. The Chargers will be coming into Kansas City 0-5. The Chiefs off to a red-hot start this season, 4-0, one of the few undefeated teams remaining in the NFL, with San Francisco and Minnesota both sitting at 5-0 right now. So the Chiefs looking to advance to 5-0 this weekend with a 3:25 kickoff at Arrowhead Stadium. The game, of course, will be broadcast live on 96.5 The Fan, as we got Nirvana next. Hang on.

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1: 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Partly cloudy today, the high 90. Clear tonight, 70. Sunshine tomorrow, the high 88.

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See, they're fine again on 98.9 The Rock, Kansas City's rock station. They are coming to Kansas City with Stained April 10th. 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
1: Because I just don't think you grab a dude in a trailer park in Ohio for banging a chick for $140. I mean, if that happened, I mean, Jesus Christ. The jails will be full in the Midwest. There's no doubt about it, right?
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0: Shine Down. 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My name is Ryan Westward. It's good to have you along this afternoon. 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Greta Van Fleet coming to Kansas City, and we got more coming up with Bush next.
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6: 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Partly cloudy today, the high 90. Clear tonight, 70. Sunshine tomorrow, the high 88.
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Stain coming to Kansas City April 10th to T-Mobile Center with Seether. 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

0: Sometimes it feels like the news is full of things that have never happened before. 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

Creed higher on 98.9 The Rock, Kansas City's rock station. Still have Ozzy coming up this hour in the Back to the Beginning. Ozzy's Final Bow theatrical release is happening basically in 2 weeks. Wednesday, October 28th. That's going to drop into theaters as we move into Foo Fighters' Window when you got it on The Rock.

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1: Whatever day you're on of your bender, even if you're just starting today, I believe in you. I believe you can not only drink today, you can drink tomorrow and the next day. I really think you can get through this. I'm proud of you.

0: Puddle of Mud Control is right here on 98.9 The Rock, Kansas City's rock station. Ozzy, before that, and as I mentioned earlier, the Back to the Beginning, Ozzy's Final Bow theatrical release is happening basically 2 weeks from now, Wednesday the 28th. That is going to drop into theaters. It was a 10-hour performance when it happened in Birmingham, England, back on July 5th of 2025. That was just a couple of weeks before Ozzy passed away. 10 hours of footage they have condensed down to basically a 100-minute theatrical release, but it'll still be cool to see. Still on the way here, we've got Radiohead. That is coming up next. Hang on.
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7: I'm Adam Hamilton. When I entered the Senate race, I was told to expect smears and false attacks. What I didn't expect was Roger Marshall and his allies lying about a tragic event decades ago for his political gain. Here's the truth. Over 20 years ago, the church investigated serious allegations against a volunteer at a youth retreat. Ultimately, the church reported him to law enforcement and banned him from church programs.
8: News reports say the attacks on Adam Hamilton don't hold up, and Hamilton later helped get the predator convicted. So why is Roger Marshall lying now? Because Marshall's trying to distract from his own shameful record. It's Marshall who failed to protect the victims of predators by voting to block the release of the Epstein files. And it's millionaire Marshall who sued hundreds of his own patients, had dozens of Kansans arrested after they fell behind on small medical debts. Roger Marshall won't fix the broken healthcare system. He's profiting from it. Roger Marshall protects the powerful, not us.
7: I'm Adam Hamilton, candidate for Senate, and I approve this message, paid for by Hamilton for Kansas.
9: Hey, it's Rex here with Rex Buys KC. I get it. Selling your house can sometimes feel overwhelming or scary, right? 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
7: 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Partly cloudy today, the high 90. Clear tonight, 70. Sunshine tomorrow, the high 88.
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Radiohead Creep on 98.9 The Rock, Kansas City's rock station. Going to round things out for me this afternoon. I'll make room for Ashley O. My name is Ryan Westward. Thank you so much for hanging out. You guys enjoy the afternoon, and I will talk to you tomorrow. Peace.

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13: 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What's up with that? And also, what's up with the fact that at this point in my life, at 30-whatever years of age, I still have reserved in my brain a little bit of space for, in 1492, Columbus sailed the ocean blue. And yet I can't remember all the contents of what I need at the store if I don't write it down on a physical list. What is up with that? Anyway, caffeinated, medicated, and motivated to solve life's mysteries. But first of all, to get communicated with you,

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1: She's like, I'll drive. I'm like, good. 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

0: Ashley O, and I actually apologize for what I could have thought was a small thing, but apparently I better come correct and get it straight. On my text line, I was corrected, 913-586-7989, for something, a quick comment I said last week about a game against a California team. I was playing Californication by the Red Hot Chili Peppers, and I was like, no, California is next week when we take the trip, except the Chiefs are playing at home this coming Sunday against that California team, the Chargers. I stand corrected. I'm so sorry. I wasn't looking closely at the schedule for the home or away detail. I'm sorry. Sunday at home at Arrowhead, kickoff at 3:25, as always, with complete coverage on Odyssey's 96.5, The Fan. Thank you for making sure I got it straight on 98.9, The Rock. Look, this is how you find out I'm human and I'm not perfect. Men.
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0: Want to shout out Corey on my rock text line, rocking with me at work today, which is probably safer because if I had someone in the studio with me, I realized I would probably get in trouble all the time. Like one of the guys on ESPN this weekend who ended up on a hot mic, not realizing it, thought he was being funny with his bros in the booth, comparing his breakfast to one of the players, the game he was commentating on.
1: A hotel breakfast was the Billy Edwards Jr. of hotel breakfast. Take a look at leaders.
0: You hear the other guy's like, bro, the mic is on. Hush. I think that was just him saying the breakfast was lackluster like this quarterback because the Tar Heels lost that game. Go Sports. I don't know enough about that guy, but yeah, I talk a lot when there's somebody in the room to talk to, so I'd be in trouble.

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glitch in the matrix, or is the algorithm trying to take you higher with your social media content? Yeah, that was Ashley O's worst Creed impression. There is a thing, apparently, on Instagram, at least, that if you're posting any kind of content and you're trying to add music to it, a disproportionate amount of, you want to use Creed? You want to use the song Higher as a pair for your video, your photo, whatever. Somebody said on X back in August, I can't prove it, but pretty sure Creed is paying Meta to suggest their song Higher on all Instagram stories. Somebody else said in September, I posted on Instagram about how Instagram always tries to make me add Higher by Creed to my stories, and it turns out it's happening to other people. I feel like I'm uncovering a big conspiracy. Somebody else said, yeah, Instagram really wanted me to add Higher by Creed to the picture of Caesar salad I posted. They almost had me this time. Even an Instagram spokesperson acknowledged that Creed had been repeatedly recommended for them as well. A spokesperson confirmed to CNN, we looked into this and found that this song is being recommended to more people than intended. We're continuing to investigate. Apparently, no, Creed was not paying. No clue why they had become such a popular recommendation for so many people across Instagram. But there was another one that we were like, wait, what about Soulja Boy? Because that one, Turn My Swag On, is coming up in a lot of recommendations too. The spokesperson said, no, that one is actually really popular on Instagram. That one's not a bug. So were you implying that the Creed one was just a bug? Should I play Creed now? No, I'm going to play Nirvana as an apology on behalf of Instagram or Meta or whoever.

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0: I'd like to address a message I got on my Rock text line. When I started my show, every day I say, I'm Ashley O, I'm caffeinated, I'm medicated, I'm motivated. And then I got a message back from Bluntmaster saying, caffeinated, medicated, not motivated. Hashtag seriously bummed. Well, Bluntmaster and anyone else in the Rock fam, can I let you in on a little tiny secret? When I say that to start my show, it is an intention setter. It's a reminder to self, like, that's the goal by the end of the show, end of the workday. Because usually when I kick things off, I'm 2 out of 3. And that third one is fake it till you make it. Well, look, today on the Random Holidays calendar, it's National Kick Butt Day. And sometimes the butt we're kicking is our own. We got this.
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I think it'd be pretty sweet to see Stained and Seether for free. I mean, the tickets are on sale now for that show presented by The Rock, April 10th at T-Mobile Center. But you could also be today's winner on my text line with the word show, S-H-O-W, 913-586-7989. 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But please don't do it while you're driving.

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0: You must remember this presents The Bisexuals. Libby Holman was a sexually fluid blues singer who became famous in the 1920s, and then infamous when she was indicted for her husband's murder. 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
3: 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Clear tonight, the low 70. Sunshine tomorrow, a high of 88.
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1: He's trying to distract from his own shameful record. It's Marshall who failed to protect the victims of predators by voting to block the release of the Epstein files. And it's millionaire Marshall who sued hundreds of his own patients, had dozens of Kansans arrested after they fell behind on small medical debts. Roger Marshall won't fix the broken healthcare system. He's profiting from it. Roger Marshall protects the powerful, not us.
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Sometimes I feel like for scary movies, I should stop acknowledging critic reviews at all because they're looking at stuff that is different from what I want out of a scary movie. I want it to creep. Yeah, there's the Stone Temple Pilots cue. I want it to creep me out. And they didn't give great reviews of the movie that ended up winning the box office this weekend. So people went to see it. Did you go?

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a missed connection Monday to share on air again this week here on 98.9 The Rock, where I give you a real post from Craigslist from KC, and you text me if you think it's about you and you're interested. The post from Independence called Blonde Bartender at Chili's on 39th Street. The post reads, "You are the blonde bartender that was working the bar plus waiting tables. I was there 10:10 for dinner with one of my parents. As we were getting ready to go, my parents said something about you, quote, working your ass off at the bar. Anyway, I thought you were attractive. I doubt you will see this, but it could be worth a try." Well, you know what? The beauty of Missed Connection Monday is blonde bartender at Chili's, for example, doesn't even have to see it. They don't have to be clicking around Craigslist because Ashley O does. And now I've put it out on air. And if blonde bartender at Chili's on 39th Street

0: 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I was interested. And it sounds like parent approves. 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
4: 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Clear tonight, the low 70. Sunshine tomorrow, a high of 88.
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not sure how this Kelly Clarkson story got fed into my social media algorithm, the she said, they said, but it is giving Pretty Woman. If you remember that movie with Julia Roberts, you know, she's a certain kind of girl and she goes into a certain kind of fancy store and they treat her poorly, not realizing what kind of money she could spend there. Well, apparently Kelly Clarkson, according to her, had that kind of shopping experience during a recent visit to a store in Brooklyn. And she posted about it being like, wow, you should definitely go there if you want to get treated like Julia Roberts and Pretty Woman, because this is what happened, blah, blah, blah, blah, blah. Well, the store came back and posted denying Kelly Clarkson's account of the whole thing. And now Kelly Clarkson accuses them of lying. So do we care what actually happened? Do we feel like it's kind of irresponsible of a really famous person to put a local business on blast? Or should the local business treat people better? Where do you stand on this? Or are you also confused as to why this is such a big thing?

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on with me because you look so fine that I really want to make you mine. I say you look so fine that I really want to make you mine. 4, 5, 6, come on and get your kicks. Now you don't need to.

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0: random little pieces that come with whatever it is you bought, and you're like, I don't know where to put this. I'll put it in the junk drawer. And then you're like, you know, a year later, what is all this junk? Well, I bought a Bluetooth label maker, a little tiny printer thing to use with my cell phone. That way, anytime I get a random little piece or cord or plug or whatever, I make a little label for it now before it goes into the junk drawer. It has like done wonders, even though it's such a little thing. So if you want, I can send you a link, but you got to text me on the Rock text line if you feel like being influenced today.
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9: I'm Adam Hamilton. When I entered the Senate race, I was told to expect smears and false attacks. What I didn't expect was Roger Marshall and his allies lying about a tragic event decades ago for his political gain. Here's the truth. Over 20 years ago, the church investigated serious allegations against a volunteer at a youth retreat. Ultimately, the church reported him to law enforcement and banned him from church programs.
10: News reports say the attacks on Adam Hamilton don't hold up, and Hamilton later helped get the predator convicted. So why is Roger Marshall lying now? Because Marshall's trying to distract from his own shameful record. It's Marshall who failed to protect the victims of predators by voting to block the release of the Epstein files. And it's millionaire Marshall who sued hundreds of his own patients, had dozens of Kansans arrested after they fell behind on small medical debts. Roger Marshall won't fix the broken healthcare system. He's profiting from it. Roger Marshall protects the powerful, not us.
9: I'm Adam Hamilton, candidate for Senate, and I approve this message, paid for by Hamilton for Kansas.

0: What if the thing you're listening to right now never got interrupted? What if it could play uninterrupted from room to room on Sonos? What if you start with two Sonos speakers just to see how it feels? What if you really like how it feels and you become a Sonos person who can't stop saying to their friends, "What if you start with two Sonos speakers just to see how it feels?" Because it's not magic, but it's not magic.
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1: Yeah, like if you took any show in town and just looked at their audience as a whole, what percentage of people in this person's audience enjoys Hot Pockets? 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
8: 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Clear tonight, the low 70. Sunshine tomorrow, a high of 88.
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TSA agents will now have to stand to check IDs. I would say TSA agents won't take this sitting down, but I feel like that's kind of the whole point. In other news, Darth Vader's lightsaber from the original Star Wars trilogy is hitting the auction block with a starting bid of $1 million. Owning this piece of film history is the best way for a true fan to show the world his commitment to celibacy. In other news, Ford has designed a Mustang with a pickup bed in the back, because why should Tesla have a monopoly on the ugly-ass truck market? That's it. I'm Ashley O. It's time for me to go. If you need me between now and tomorrow's show on Instagram, drop into my DMs. I am Go Ashley O. Thanks. Love you. Bye.

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